Good evening, and welcome to the Shady Lounge. I'm Alan, your host, and I'm so glad you've tuned in to join me on this Saturday night here on Canoe FM. The Shady Lounge is where we take a couple of hours every week to explore the absolute best in alternative, retro, and indie music. We love to keep the playlist unpredictable, so you can expect us to wander through everything from classic post-punk and new wave to garage rock, ska, and modern indie releases, running all the way from the late 70s right up to today. Tonight, we have a fantastic journey mapped out, featuring legends like Squeeze and REM, alongside some exceptional homegrown Canadian talent like Stars, Plumtree, and The Odds. So, find a comfortable spot, settle in, and let the music take over. We're going to get this evening started with a track from 2004 that takes a Kate Bush classic and completely supercharges it. Here's the Futureheads with Hounds of Love.

0: You're listening to the Shady Lounge on Canoe FM. That was Madness closing out our opening run with the unmistakable horn-driven energy of Night Boat to Cairo. Before that, we had the new wave punch of Squeeze with If I Didn't Love You, some Montreal indie prop from Stars, and Bad Manners kicking things up early with Special Brew. We're going to step away for a few quick messages, but when we return, we're heading back to 1983 to drop the needle on an iconic slice of early college rock from REM, plus some brilliant Canadian synth pop. Stick around.
1: 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I can't help myself.
0: I can't help myself. Welcome back. This next set of tunes kicks off with the lead track from a monumental 1983 debut album called Murmur. Here is REM with Radio Free Europe.

0: an explosive blast of garage rock from Australia's own The Vines with Get Free takes us out of that last set. In that same run, we also caught The Posies with Dream All Day, some UK pop punk from The Buzzcocks, and Men Without Hats from 1984. We're going to pause briefly, but on the other side, I've got a set stacked with heavy alternative hooks and a fantastic modern groove from The Gorillaz. Stay with us.
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0: You're tuned in to Canoe FM. Let's head straight back to the music, starting on the east coast of Canada back in 1997. This next song didn't just define an indie band's career, it went on to inspire an entire universe of graphic novels and films. Here is Plumtree and Scott Pilgrim.

0: The recognizable sounds of Vancouver's own The Odds with It Falls Apart takes us right to the one-hour mark. Before that, we had David Albarn's collective Gorillaz with the funky bass groove of Cracker Island, layered in alongside Franz Ferdinand and Baruch Assault. We're officially halfway through tonight's show, so we're going to take a short break. But when we get back, we're kicking off the second hour by resetting the room with some hypnotic rhythms from Stereolab. Don't go anywhere.
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0: Welcome back to the second hour of the Shady Lounge. I'm Alan. We're setting things up for the back half of the show tonight, and this next block covers some incredible ground. We're starting with a band that spent the 90s perfecting a seamless blend of art pop, krautrock beats, and vintage analog synths. From 1993, this is Stereolab and French Disco.

0: We just heard from the soaring energy of Suede, leading us through Animal Nitrate. In that same stretch, we had a spacey indie pop detour from Broken Bells, some Baroque New Wave from the Stranglers, and Chameleon UK driving us through the post-punk shadows. We're moving into the final chapters of the show tonight, and the mood is about to shift into some beautifully atmospheric spaces. More Shady Lounge after this.
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0: Alan here with you on a Saturday night. 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Let's get right back to the tunes. We're moving into a modern alternative blast out of 2023 from Jack Antonoff's crew. This is Bleachers with Modern Girl.

0: The synth-heavy electronic textures of New Zealand's The Naked and Famous with Youngblood, closing out a run of tunes that featured a shoegaze masterpiece from Lush, alongside Ottawa's own Kathleen Edwards. We've arrived at our final break of the evening. I'll be back in just a moment to lead us through our last flight of tracks for the night, featuring Sam Fender and a midnight epic from Blue Rodeo. Stay with us.
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0: We're heading into our final run on this Saturday night, and I've saved some special tracks to let us just drift out into the evening. Thank you so much for sharing your time and your ears with me tonight. 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And please, keep those emails coming in to shadylounge@canoefm.com. Mark Layton is waiting in the wings at 10 o'clock with Highland Rewind, so I'm going to step out of the way and let this final block of music take us home, starting with a powerful piece of UK indie rock from 2019. Here is Sam Fender and Hypersonic Missiles.

0: I'm Andrea, and I'm a member of the St. George's Hand Chime Choir. 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

0: From KC and the Sunshine Band, Doug and the Slugs, and Tim Omaji, we heard Boogie Shoes, Making It Work, and Go to Work. Released in 1972, the album sold over 1 million copies. It charted in America at number 41, Norway at number 17, and in Canada at number 16.
1: Aboard!
2: Well, there's gonna be a Freakers Ball tonight at the Freakers Hall. 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

0: Excuse me, can I please talk to you for a minute?
1: Uh-huh. Sure, you know, you look kind of familiar.
0: Yeah, you do too. But I just wanted to know, do you know somebody named... You know his name.
1: Oh, yeah, definitely. I know his name.
0: But I just want to let you know that he's mine.
1: No, he's mine.

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He's a singer, songwriter, record producer, and musician. 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

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With a number 102 in France, a number 90 in Italy, a number 14 on the US Hot 100, a number 10 in Iceland, a UK 8, and number 2s for UK dance and on the Canadian Hot 100. 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
1: 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For the Haliburton County Nation, I'm Mark Layton.

Ooh, that's super fun cover of a Jane Siberry track there. That was Rheostatics going back to 1995 from their album Introducing Happiness with the tune One More Color. 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I'm your host, Ron Evans. So today we got the usual mix for you. Stuff from the 60s on upwards. We've got some hits, a few misses, couple deep cuts, and one or two tracks that have just been playing nice this week and deserve to see the light of day. So to get the ball rolling, we're going to jump back to 1981 with a single that came out that year that went all the way to number 44 on the UK charts. Here's The Cure with Charlotte Sometimes.

Going all the way back to 1979 from the classic album Fear of Music, that was Talking Heads with Cities. And before that, we heard The Cure with Charlotte Sometimes. Next up for you, here's the Kane Gang. They're from Durham, UK. And in 1985, they put out their debut album, The Bad and Lowdown World of the Kane Gang. And the track we're going to listen to is Closest Thing to Heaven, which went to number 12 on the UK charts that year and turned out to be their highest charting single ever. And after we give the Kane Gang a bit of a listen, we're going to take ourselves a small break. And when we come in on the other side, we got a great track from Sleepy LaBeef. So please stick around.

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0: the Bride of Smackover, Arkansas, population 1,584. That was Thomas Palsley Lebeuf, otherwise known as Sleepy LeBeef, with track from 1967 entitled Completely Destroyed. You're not completely destroyed because you're still listening to 25 o'clock here on 100.9, 97.1 Canoe FM and CanoeFM.com. I'm your host, Ron Evans. So what do we got for you for this part of the show? We're going to kick it off with a track from The Last Waltz. Here's Joni Mitchell with a little help from the band with the track Coyote.
1: Who? Joni Mitchell. Right.

From their 2009 album, It Was Because I Was in Love, that was Sharon Van Etten with Consolation Prize. And before that, we heard Joni Mitchell, a little help from the band, with Coyote. Next, we're jumping up to 2018. From the album Hell On, here's Nico Case with Curse of the I-5 Corridor. Now, Nico, she's going to take us up to our second break of the night. When we come in on the other side, we've got a vintage tune from Alice Cooper. So once again, please stick around.

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3: I'm Lisa from the Highlander.
4: 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You know, it's been 3 years since Meta blocked Canadian news from its platforms. And since then, you haven't been able to get local reporting on Facebook or Instagram.
3: Adam, Mike, and I, we're all trained journalists who do our best to report stories fairly and accurately. 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But for up-to-the-minute local news and information, you've had to rely on social media. Indeed, we've seen some distressing cases of outright misinformation posted as news, and that's bad for our community.
4: So that's why we at The Highlander have done something to fix that. 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

Going back to the 1969 album Pretties for You, that was Alice Cooper with Changing Arranging. Yeah, it's hard to think of Alice as a 60s act, but yeah, he's been around that long. 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I'm your host, Ron Evans. And we are broadcasting from CKHA-FM in lovely Halliburton, Ontario, Canada. So to get the third part of the show rolling, I jump back to 1984. From the album Double Nickels on the Dime, here's Minutemen with Corona.

Right on the 1980 album Catholic Boy, that was the Jim Carroll Band with Crow. And before that, we heard the Minutemen with Corona from 1984. Next up, we are jumping all the way up to the year 2015. From his album The Park Avenue Sobriety Test, here's Joel Plaskett with Credits Roll.

from his 2011 album The King of In Between. That was Garland Jeffries with Coney Island Winter. And before that, we heard Joel Plaskett with Credits Roll. Well, you've been listening to 25 o'clock here on 100.9, 97.1 Canoe FM and CanoeFM.com. I'm pretty much done for the night, but I am going to leave you with one more. And jumping back to 1970 from his self-titled sort of debut album, here's Emmett Rhodes with Promises I've Made. Thanks for listening, and I'll catch you next week on the flip side.

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3: My pappy said, son, you're going to drive me to drinking if you don't stop driving that hot rod Lincoln.

Fords and Lincolns was setting the pace. That story is true, I'm here to say I was driving that Model A. It's got a Lincoln motor and it's really souped up. That Model A body makes it look like a pup's. Got 8 cylinders and uses them all. 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With a 4-barrel carb and a dueling sauce, with 4 living gears you can really get lost. Got safety tubes, but I ain't scared. The brakes are good, tires fair. Pulled out of San Pedro late one night, the moon and the stars was shining bright. We was driving up Grapevine Hill, passing cars like they was standing still. Sudden, in a wink of an eye, a Cadillac sedan passed us by. Said, boys, it's a mark for me. By then, the taillight was all you could see. Now, the fellas ribbed me for being behind, so I thought I'd make the Lincoln unwind. Took my foot off the gas, and man alive, I shoved it all down into overdrive. Wound it up to 110. My speedometer said that I hit top end. My foot was blue, like lead to the floor. That's all there is, and there ain't no more. Now the boys all thought lost my sense, and telephone poles looked like a picket fence. They said slow down, I see spots, the lines on the road just look like dots. Took a corner, sideswiped the truck, crossed my fingers just for luck. My fenders was clicking the guardrail post, the guy beside me was white as a ghost. Smoke was coming from out of the back when I started to gain on that Cadillac. Knew it could catch him, I thought it could pass. Don't you know by then we'd be low on gas. We had flames coming from out of the side. Feel the tension, man, what a ride. I said, look out, boys, I got a license to fly. And that cat, he pulled over and let us by. Now all of a sudden she started knocking him down. And she started to rock. And I looked in the mirror, red light was blinking. The cops was after my hot rod Lincoln. They arrested me and they put me in jail and they called my pappy to throw my bail. And he said, son, you're gonna drive me to drinking if you don't stop driving that hot rod Lincoln.

Hi, my name is Pauline Plouard. 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

0: And now it's time for Critter Corner, where we learn about our local wildlife. Hey, nature lovers! Canada geese are fascinating creatures with incredible habits. These social birds are known for their amazing migratory journeys, flying thousands of miles in their iconic V formation, which helps conserve energy. Geese are also great parents, fiercely protective of their young. But did you know they're beneficial to humans too? Geese help manage pest populations by feeding on insects and weeds, and their droppings enrich the soil, promoting plant growth. 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They're a symbol of Canada and essential for a balanced ecosystem. 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
6: Every day. Hi, I'm Tessa from the Haliburton County Public Library. We're continuing our trip around the world through books with a new destination each week and stories that bring different places and perspectives to life. This week, we're heading to India with The Burning Grounds by Abir Mukherjee. At a sacred cremation site in Calcutta, a man is found murdered. The victim, a well-loved patron of the arts, seemed to have no enemies, making the crime all the more puzzling. Though out of favor with the imperial police, Detective Wyndham is pulled into the case, leading him into the glamorous yet dangerous world of Indian cinema. Meanwhile, Banerjee, newly returned from years in Europe, searches for a missing photographer whose disappearance soon links to the murder. As their paths converge, Wyndham and Banerjee must put aside old tensions to uncover the truth behind a case where nothing is as it seems. To place a hold on The Burning Grounds, visit halliburtonlibrary.ca. 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

some pretty rousing music there, courtesy of the Ducks. It's a piece called Gene Machine, which helps start the show off this time around. Hi there, it's Greg Schatzman. Welcome to Sunday Coffee House every week at this time. We get together for an hour in the best of contemporary folk music and beyond. As is per usual, some new folk to debut for you on the show today, including the McDades' new material, also Maisie Owen, True Mountain Laurel, and what else are we going to do? We have a great cover-up on the way on the show today. Bit of a folky bluegrass treatment on a Elton John classic. Also, listen to some of the recent winners from the East Coast Music Awards that are a little bit in the folk and roots vein. And maybe a few songs with Pride Month in mind as well. All that coming forth on the show today. So do stick around, won't you? Right now, it's a former frontman for Men at Work back in the 80s. A huge band on the scene. A number of albums have come out in more recent years, and surely more along the folk vein. This is Colin Hay, taken from his album Next Year, People, If I Had Been a Better Man.

Durham County Poets right there from their album Grimshaw Road and Living in the Moment. And they were living in the moment just last night at the Orangeville Blues Festival in concert. See what else they've got coming up this season for the band. It's Sunday Coffee House, and we have some new folk for you. And this one comes from the McDays, a trio of siblings from Edmonton, including Shannon Johnson, who's been a musician in her own right for many, many years, along with brothers Solomon and Jeremiah McDade. The new album out is called

It's the musical duo, the Civil Wars, who were Joy Williams and John Paul White, a husband and wife duo at the time, and apparently somewhere down the road, ironically, there was a bit of a civil war. They're not together anymore, but they produced some nice music between 2009 and 2014. Actually managed to win 4 Grammys in there as well. So back to the New Folk Bin once again, and this is a musical organization that goes by the name True Mountain Laurel. I'll tell you a bit about that in a moment. They have a single release called Angel So Bad. New music here on Sunday Coffee House.

0: From the new folk bin, it is True Mountain Laurel, and that is Angel So Bad. They are the duo of Haley Blay and Sam Lynch. They say they formed from late night harmonies, voice memos, and friendship. The debut project, that single release we just heard right there, blends Sam's poetic introspection with Haley's sharp lyrical intimacy into what they're calling dust-swept folk country songs that capture longing, growth, and connection. So what began as a casual writing session evolved into a collaborative ritual, a trading lines over coffee, recording some demos, creating music free from the pressure or the pretense influenced by the likes of Jillian Welch, Lucinda Williams, and they say early 2000s Canadian singer-songwriters, although they don't specify which one specifically, is new music from True Mountain Laurel here on Sunday Coffee House. My name is Greg Schatzman. Coming up, we still have our great cover-up on the way, an Elton John classic redone in a folk kind of bluegrass style. We also have a few songs with Pride Month in mind coming up. But when we return, a few of the winners in the folk and roots vein from the recent East Coast Music Awards. Get to Lenny Gallant when Sunday Coffee House continues.
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0: another hurricane on the coast. Her horoscope read this morning, be careful in what you post.
1: There's Lenny Gallant with some advice for the times, I suppose. The song is called Counting on Angels from his most recent album, Shelter from the Storm. Lenny Gallant picking up the folk release of the year for that album at the recent East Coast Music Awards, which were held back on May 20th to 24th in Sydney, Nova Scotia. And my gosh, Lenny Gallant, been on the music scene for at least 40 years now, a whole rack of albums and awards behind him. Certainly one of the best-known musicians on Canada's East Coast. Across the rest of the country, certainly pockets of familiarity, but not exactly a household name. But man, what a musician. Saw him years and years ago live. He will be making an appearance kind of in the area, coming up not too far down the calendar, at the Almont Celt Fest, which is taking place Friday, July 3rd. At Gemmell Park in Mississippi Mills, Ontario, which is not too far a drive from Ottawa. Here on Sunday Coffee House, another winner at the East Coast Music Awards was Cassie and Maggie, who hail from Nova Scotia. I should mention Lenny Gallant, by the way, because you don't know him from PEI. Cassie and Maggie from Nova Scotia, their album Gold Coast won them the Group of the Year Award at the ECMAs this year. From that album, this is called The Big Hewer. It's Cassie and Maggie.

The Barry McNeils from, I believe, their most recent studio album called On the Bright Side. That's Living the Dream. Here on Sunday Coffee House, the Barry McNeils of the East Coast Music Awards have picked up the Helen Creighton Lifetime Achievement Award. Certainly well-deserved for a musical act of family members that's been together since 1980. First album released back in 1986, 40 years ago. So are they doing a 40th anniversary tour? Well, they certainly are. That'll be starting out fairly soon, actually, June 19th out in B.C., a number of dates in British Columbia, then skipping over the country back to the East Coast for the remainder of the dates throughout the summer. So not hitting the central part of the country on this. However, they are planning a 40th anniversary national Christmas tour, and that's, I think, what they're probably best known for, are their amazing Christmas tours. And the dates are still coming together for that. I would imagine they're making a number of stops through Ontario for that, certainly hope. But well-deserved for the Barry McNeils, the Lifetime Achievement Award of this year's East Coast Music Awards. There you go, a few of the winners in the folk and roots categories from Sunday Coffee House and the ECMAs this year. So go back to the new music bin once again. Young performer by the name of Maisie Owen right now. Her album called Dark on a Sunny Side. This is My Youth is All for You.

0: New folk from Maisie Owen and My Youth Is All For You, taken from a new album called Dark on a Sunny Day. Maisie hails from Nashville and has been around the music scene and the art scene for just about all of her life, picking up her first instrument, the viola, at the age of 9. Says she is drawn to melancholy melodies and dark poetic imagery, which is certainly evidenced in her album, Dark on a Sunny Day, here on Sunday Coffee House. My name is Greg Schatzman. When we come back, we get a few songs on with Pride Month in mind. But before we get to that, it's our great cover-up. Rebecca Long taking on an Elton John classic from the early 70s, coming up when Sunday Coffee House continues.
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There's Ani DeFranco, taken from her album Imperfectly and In or Out here on Sunday Coffee House as we close out the show this week with Pride Month in mind. 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Meantime, SundayCoffeeHouse.com is where you can find out more about the show. 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Help play us out this time around with that theme in mind still. Morgan Matthew, this is the story of Sunny.

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You just have to trust where it'll lead. By the sea and the king pine tree, we danced all night to the same.

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2: 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Well, somebody stole my pal. 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

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Those kisses I love so much.

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0: I'm Lisa from The Highlander.
1: And I'm Adam, also from The Highlander. You know, it's been 3 years since Meta blocked Canadian news from its platforms. And since then, you haven't been able to get local reporting on Facebook or Instagram.
0: Adam, Mike, and I, we're all trained journalists who do our best to report stories fairly and accurately. That means you can trust what you read in the paper. But for up-to-the-minute local news and information, you've had to rely on social media. Indeed, we've seen some distressing cases of outright misinformation posted as news, and that's bad for our community.
1: So that's why we at The Highlander have done something to fix that. 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There will also be posts from other organizations within Haliburton County, just like on Facebook.
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2: Good morning. On behalf of the board of directors of Canoe FM, I want to offer a land acknowledgement. We respectfully acknowledge that Canoe FM is located on the Treaty 20 Mississaugi Territory, which is known as the traditional territory of the Mississaugi and Chippewa Nations, collectively known as the William Treaty's First Nations, which include Curve Lake, Hiawatha, Alderville, Scugog Island, Rama, Wesolay, and Georgina Island First Nations. Canoe FM's volunteers, staff, and board of directors respectfully acknowledge that the Williams Treaty First Nations are the stewards and caretakers of the lands and the waters in perpetuity, and they continue to maintain this responsibility to ensure the health and integrity for generations to come.
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4: Simgigat sigramanach kantkabowasas tanse. Hiugani putas nagason mahikantotem. My name is Shanine Robinson Desjarlais. I'm a member of the Gitxsan Nation, Gitxmax, British Columbia, on my mother's side, and a member of the Pimicikamak Cree Nation, Cross Lake Band of Indians, Treaty 5 Territory in northern Manitoba on my father's side. I'm a longtime television and radio broadcaster and a communications and music industry professional currently living in Calgary, Alberta. My most important role in life is being a mother to my three sons, Samson, Merrick, and Miller, ages 11, 7, and 5. Both of my parents are fluent speakers in their given languages of Gitxsanamakh and Nehiyawin. My husband's father is also fluent in his Machif language. Although our parents speak their languages fluently, neither my husband and I nor our sons speak any of our traditional languages. My mother's language is at risk of being extinct within this next generation, and I hope this series will help inspire me to learn more and share more with my children. I pray my boys can learn as much as possible from their grandparents about our sacred, ancient languages and culture. At the opening of the show, you hear all of the season's hosts giving greetings in their languages. For the Gitxsan, I say, Simgiyet, Sigirimhanach, Gantkabawalsasku. This is the first important part of the language that I was taught as a child. It's the way we begin a speech in the feast house, at events, and when greeting others who are listening to us speak. It translates to chiefs, women chiefs, children of the chiefs. My first guest is Dr. Jane Smith. She's an educator who's worked tirelessly for decades to provide knowledge and tools to help in the effort of preserving the Gitxsan language. She's published stories in Gitxsanamakh and English and has published more than 20 children's books. I asked Dr. Smith to introduce herself in our language.
3: Simgiget, Sidigimhanak, Gantlwulsud, the Omsbodin, Wilgilhokshwe, Satun, Shuiswam Gitxane. Or Dr. M. J. N. Smith, that was my name. Lachib Gitxsan Wildzoi, Lachibu Lubdere, Wilpswebai, Wiltsawitwe. I just acknowledge the owners of the land, the chiefs and the matriarchs, and I said who I was, my name in the feast hall, and I live on the Gitxsan territories. And my house group is Wirach.
4: So I was looking at some of the writings you've done, and I was actually with my little one today showing him some of the Gitxsan Samolgiach language items and some of the children's books. What kind of kickstarted your passion for documenting and preserving our language?
3: Well, I was told that we had 3% speakers, fluent speakers, and so I checked to see, is it that low? And then I was told, oh, maybe 3% or lower. So that kind of scared me, and I knew that the language had to be taught. And I wasn't a teacher of the language at school, but I used a lot of it and taught kids and taught them culture just and taught them little songs, and they loved it. And so that was a start, and that was like years ago. And I just teach after school to kids, and then I taught evenings to adults. That's all. And it's just really fun because you're singing and I make them play games and get some off, and it's amazing. We'd only have 1 hour to teach, and they would be freaking out at the beginning, and then in an hour they were singing the song. It was because they listened to each other sing. Each person has to sing a solo, and then we have vocab and sentences and phrases.
1: I know that you've written a lot of university papers and things that people study. How do you explain our language to non-Indigenous people?
3: Our language comes from Somalia, and that's language family, and that we share that with the Tsimshian and the Nisga. So I can understand the Nisga, but I don't always know the words with the Tsimshian. And our language is Gitsanmach, and that's the language of the Gitsan. And we have two dialects. We have the West and we have the Northern. So I speak the Northern, but I can still understand the people in the West.
1: How many language speakers do we have now? Since you started, you said less than 3%. Do you know what that number is now?
3: It's still, I just checked the other day and they said it was still 3%. But I heard about another group down south, and I think they have 7 fluent speakers that just started to learn. So that I found that really encouraging. So I just keep right at it, come up with new different ideas to teach the language.
1: What is your hope for the future of our language and culture? You know, I'm half Cree, half Gitsan. Growing up in Winnipeg, I only learned in the summer when we'd visit or Christmas with my mom. My mom would teach me, a few words. So I know basic children's words, but I don't know a lot of the intense languages and phrases. And then on my dad's side, I've lost that language too. They're both fluent speakers. So my dad is a Cree speaker. What is your hope for, my generation, my children's generation, your kids, your grandkids, for this language? I'm doing this project, I'm scared. What is your hope for people like me and my children?
3: I want you to know your identity. That's a great big one for me, Lu Hokshun. And so I do all sorts of things, and we've got to utilize our elders. We've got to utilize technology, and that's what I'm doing. I've done a lot of work on First Voices, and I just say it's for those who are coming in the future, because when they get here, there won't be any speakers. We'll be all gone. The elders will be all gone. And when they long to hear their language and long to know who they are, they can always go on First Voices and other technical things that people have done, and they can hear their language. And if they really wanted to, they could learn it right off the computer. There's songs and games and speeches and everything. We've just put it all on there, and we've got more to put on there.
1: In some cultures, say in our Cree ways, a lot of our ceremonies, they don't like to document because of the fear instilled with us, for many generations. But now, ceremony people are starting to be okay with documenting that so that it preserves that for future generations. Now I see that you're utilizing our technology to document our language for future generations. So you've done books, you've done recordings, now you're looking into, like, I guess an app, right? It would be like a Gitsan language app almost. How do you think technology plays a role in language preservation?
3: It's really important because everybody's on their phone anyway, so they might as well utilize that. But with the documentation, a chief told me, I said, is it okay if I write this stuff? Because we're an oral language, and we work from the breath of our grandfathers, and I didn't want to be doing anything that would offend any of the chiefs and the elders. And so he said I should go for it, that all this had to be kept, and all this work that I do would be put in a bent box. And when children and people who wanted to learn the language, they could just open the bent box and take out what they wanted to learn. So that motivated me, and off I went to start writing. That was years ago, but I still remember the quote that he gave me, and it still gives me motivation today. And I will work until I can't work anymore.
4: There is a sense of shame I carry not being able to speak my languages of Gitsanamach and Nehiyawin, but I have been making time with my parents and children to make sure they share teachings and some words. There are books, apps, and websites that also help families to learn together. Dr. Smith mentioned a website called firstvoices.ca. It's a collaborative platform where Indigenous communities manage, curate, and share their languages online. She's invested about 50 years of her life in language preservation. All of her sisters are fluent as well. I asked her how they were able to attain fluency.
3: We never got sent to residential school. And so we lived off the land with our grandparents and our parents and different people who wanted to do their fish. We'd go to Unlo and we'd to the fish camp there. And my father had team horses that he would work with at the pole camp. So, of course, they needed hay. So we worked in the hay fields. And then he'd always plant a great big potato garden. So we were working in the garden, digging potatoes, hilling potatoes, hauling potatoes. And it was all work. And when I do research on residential school, all they did was work. But nobody praised them. Nobody appreciated them for the work they did. And yet, when we did our work, we were praised, we were appreciated and rewarded at times. But I just feel that all that the residential school kids got were trauma and loss of their identity. And I want their children to find something like technology, if it has to be, so that they can learn. And I'm doing a new program with Willa Dedilsum, and it's so hard for people to come to class. They work all day and then they have to go somewhere else to go for class, and then life happens, and so they have lots of difficulty trying to get to class. So I've decided we should put lessons on their phones. So I've got text that I'm going to put on their phones and the audio for the lesson. And then after 5 lessons, they'll come into the Willa Dedilsum office and I'll test them and they'll get a reward. And after I retired, I did a year with kindergarten immersion up at Mazalek Aliak. And that was fun. I used songs and games, movement, lots of movement with the kids. And it was just amazing how they could learn.
1: Do you find it easier to work with the children for the language than the adults, because their brains are just like little sponges, hey? They learn so fast.
3: And they loved it. They wanted to learn. It was the pilot, first immersion course. And as I worked with them, I started to really believe, and that's how we could teach the children, was through immersion.
1: I know that my dietz used to always say that, you know, we got to prepare for future generations and learn about our ways. What do you hope the future looks like from your point of view?
3: I think they'll have to be searching for who they are, because there just won't be elders around that know the language and that know the culture. So it'll be a struggle. So they'll have to use books and technology to try and learn. But I think that whole thing inside of them is going to want that no matter what. So they'll be searching, and the seekers will find they'll find themselves, their identity. Very important to me. That's the root of everything I do.
1: Do you have any stories, old stories that you heard when you were little that were passed down that you're able to share with us today?
3: I went to New Zealand and visited the Maori, and what they did with their children, because it was just really impressive how they could do the language, and so I came back and I wrote a book, and I'll sing you part of a song. And it's a wolf song, I'm Lachki Boov, and Yergis Rast. We So I sang, the wolf has a long tail, the wolf has long whiskers, the wolf has long legs, has sharp eyes, and then he has short ears, and then he has a cold nose, and then the song asks, who has touched the nose?
4: The tune of that song we just heard probably sounds familiar. It's the melody for The Farmer in the Dell. Hi-ho, the derry-o, the farmer in the dell. Many language keepers and teachers use nursery rhymes to teach children and even adults the language. I find that fascinating because those rhythms are ingrained in us from other sources like kids' television, books, and English language songs. Much of Dr. Smith's work is for Gitxsan children. While the author of several books, she has also published shorter stories. One of these is called Happiness Book. I asked Dr. Smith to read some of it for us.
3: What fills your heart with happiness? When I hear the drum. When I hear the ancient stories. I'm happy when I dance at the village hall. I'm happy when I walk on grass. I'm happy when I sing at the school. I'm happy when my mother is frying bread. My heart fills with happiness when I see the face of my mother. I love her so much. Sabah, the end.
4: Speaking with a language keeper is such a great honor. I find our conversation keeps morphing, but at the center, language is always present. It brings me back to my childhood, spending time with my Ye'e and Zits on our territory. I asked Dr. Smith about the importance of language within our traditional ways.
3: Our language comes from the land. So actually, that's where we should be, on the land learning it, but we're in the classroom because we have to learn it from there now. So it's not optional. The language is something we have to do. It's survival, it's identity, it's responsibility. So we must support immersion, technology, elders, families, and every tool that's available for us. Okay, so I've attended a feast. I've been sitting there and I've been given gifts and food and money. Sumgiget sigam ha nap unfubu wilksid. Lo amfori win gas. Again, I've addressed the chiefs, the owners of the land, and I'm saying I'm happy to see them all. At Kimplesh Bakotsum. And it's usually a memorial feast, so I'm saying I know how their hearts feel. Walatnum and Kalshiut, all of us have gone through this. Dematix Masah Losum Zukisa. Daylight will come to you another day. At Kim Eshbabotsum. We know how your heart feels. Am demuisum, heldnissen. You will be okay, because there's so many of you. Doersitnissen, aspasport wisdom loan, nedigwitzelige utwillem. All of you have done so much for us, and we have done nothing for you. Widisum hala alstlissensen, alama yuksatun. You have finished a big work this evening. Utligi apkendil wisum, ulsaret geil bagotsum. You made it look like light work because you have one heart among you all. Doersitnissum simgeget ulazit. I thank the chiefs at the door. Doersitnissum abil bagot. I thank you all. Sabah. When you host a feast, like you did when you were in the territory, you are, usually it's a settlement feast. Someone in your house group has passed away, has died, and then we go through all the different things. Like we welcome the body back, and we have a smoke feast where we do the announcements, and then we have a memorial where people get to say wonderful things about the person. And then there's a funeral. And then after, there's a feast. And all the wolves were invited, and the lasel, the frogs and wolves, because you're the host and you're the gisras. And all the gisras clan come and help you. They contribute money and food to help your house group while you're doing all this work. And so you start, the chief of the house welcomes the people, and they open in prayer, and they start to serve soup, and then they serve bread and fry bread and all the stuff, and we're eating. And then when that's done, they pay people. The father clan gets paid, the Wilshaleks, because they're the ones that are hired. And these are all your father's relatives. And they get gifts of food, extra food, and extra gifts and money for all the work they have done. And they usually have someone who buys a casket, someone who buys the clothes, someone who is a secretary, writes down everything that's happening. They pay the pallbearers, they pay the MCs, and then the money that's left in the pot, they take around and pay the guests for coming and witnessing that this work is done. And then they have speeches, and the chiefs praise the house group that has hosted the feast, and they make their speech, and it's usually a speaker from each house, and so that goes on for a while, and then there's a closing prayer, and people come to the door and congratulate the chiefs that even in their deepest sorrow, they're managing to carry on with the laws of our grandfathers, and therefore we're carrying on the breath of our grandfathers. That's where everything begins.
1: And when we're in the feasts, what role does the language play when we are doing the business of the feast?
3: Usually all the announcements are made in Gitsanma. And when the chiefs talk at the end, it's all in Gitsanma. And I'm sitting there writing notes and writing down the things that the chiefs say. And then I write speeches for other people. They follow a pattern. So it's amazing. I love the feast because of the language.
1: You know, for somebody like me who isn't a language speaker, I just see it and hear it. And I just wish that I understood more the stories, the history, because I know it's important, the role that we play when we have to host a feast. But, you know, when you hear those elders speak, and so many, since I was a little girl, so many of our chiefs have gone on. What does that mean for people like myself and my cousins and my kids that we'd never got to understand truly what they meant when they were speaking the language?
3: From my experience, language and culture cannot be separated. You cannot fully understand the culture without the language. Many factors contributed to the decline of Somalia, but they're all connected to the colonial practices, especially the systematic cultural destruction that was carried on through the residential schools. That's the root of our problem. You almost feel it, I think. And then when you utter a few words, and I always tell this to the learners, that you're just making the ancestors so happy. And they're always saying, oh, I don't want to say anything because people laugh at me. And I said, nobody's laughing. And people, and sometimes elders will chuckle because somebody's using some Gitsanma words, and it's not laughing at, it's sort of a please chuckle. And I know the ancestors are celebrating in the Zimlacha in a spirit place.
1: For people like, you know, my generation, like I said, that, you know, maybe we're almost shy to learn. What advice do you have for people like us?
3: Just keep trying. And there's people who will help you, and you're making your ancestors proud.
4: Having an opportunity to share time with a language speaker who is so dedicated to preserving our ways is a great privilege for me on my learning journey. You may have heard me refer to my tzitz in this episode. That word means grandmother. Another of my favorite Gitsan words is giskast, which means fireweed, which is the clan I was born into. We will learn more about our clan system in future episodes. I'm Shanine Robinson Desjardins, your host for the Gitsan episodes of Words and Culture. 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

Good morning. My name is Eleanor Cooper, and I'm here at Canoe with Tell Me a Sunday Story. We're continuing the story of the hawk and the dove. Now, the man the bishop was bringing was called Columba, named after the Irish saint. Columba the dove, the bird that represents gentleness and kindness and simplicity, as well as being a symbol of the Holy Spirit of God. After Vespers, Brother Edward hurried with anticipation to the abbot's lodging to meet their distinguished supper guests, who had ridden in an hour ago and been welcomed to the guest house. "Well, well," murmured Brother Edward as the new abbot entered the room, for it was indeed the son of his sister Melissa, whom he had not seen for years. "Columba," Edward chuckled to himself, "meek and gentle dove, eh? Well, I shall be very surprised." The new abbot, whom Edward had known since babyhood, was certainly no dove. His mother, dead now, had been a proud, noble lady, and his father was a rich and powerful Norman aristocrat with a face as proud as an eagle and a grip on all that was his as fierce as the grip of an eagle's talons. When their child was born, he had a little beaky nose like a bird of prey and a flashing dark eye quite startling in a pink baby face. His mother, laughing, called him Peregrine, and well named he was, for like a hawk he grew, fierce and proud and arrogant, with a piercing look and a hawk's beaky nose. Great-grandmother Melissa and I said I favored him in my looks, even all these years later. This Peregrine had two older brothers. The elder of the two, Geoffrey, took charge of the farming side of his father's estate. Emmanuel, the second brother, went for a soldier. Peregrine, the youngest, stubbornest, fiercest of the three, surprised them all by losing his proud, stubborn heart to the Lord, our Savior, turning his back on the world and entering as a novice at St. Peter's Abbey near Ely to try the monastic life as a Benedictine brother. Of course, it's one thing to love Jesus and quite another to follow him, and poverty, chastity, and obedience sat about as comfortably on Peregrine as his hair shirt. Still, the brothers saw promise in him, and as much from stubbornness as anything else, he grimly struggled through his novitiate year, finally making his vows and being professed as Brother Columba, a name which showed either that his abbot had a wry sense of humor, or else that he had greater faith than most men and no sense of humor at all. Peregrine was a good scholar and a devout monk, and he was an ordained priest, too. He was also a brilliant philosopher and had inherited from his father a shrewd business mind and unmistakable qualities of leadership. He was not a popular man because although he was just and upright and true, there was precious little compassion or gentleness about him. The fight to discipline himself, to attain all the spiritual and intellectual targets he set himself, occupied all his energies, leaving nothing to help him learn the gentler heart of loving, much less of allowing himself to be loved. Still, he was valued for his abilities, even if he inspired little affection, and he was given several positions of responsibility. When the bishop consulted the abbot of St. Peter's to see if their community had anyone who could be sent to St. Alcuin's to serve as abbot, Father Columba had only recently been made sub-prior. The abbot of St. Peter's suggested him at once, and so Peregrine was sent at the beginning of his 45th year as Lord Abbot of the Monastery of St. Alcuin in the north of Yorkshire. The bishop was satisfied that Peregrine would serve them well. He had listened to the advice of the abbot of St. Peter's, who knew the monks in his care better than they knew themselves. "He's ruthless with himself, always has been. Drives the men under him hard, too. But he's fair-minded, unfailingly courteous and astute. Nobody's fool. He's a solitary man. I've wondered sometimes if he's lonely, but it's hard to say. Just your stiff, formal, courtly French nobleman, I think. We'll not break our hearts to see him go, and yet I shall be sorry in a way to lose him. There's a shining, honorable love of God about him that's rare to see. Abbot Columba, yes. He'll wear it well." So the bishop brought him to St. Alcuin's, and Brother Edward watched with amused sympathy as the prior greeted him. The nails of Chad's fingers were bitten to the quick, and his left eye was twitching as he welcomed them with a kiss of peace and played host to them at the abbot's table.
The senior brethren of the abbey dined with them, as did the bishop's chaplain. Mingled in the company, Brother Edward was able to study his nephew well. Father Columba had seemed pleased to see his uncle again, embracing him with a smile of pleasure and surprise, and then sudden, vivid smile that Edward remembered in him as a boy, irradiating his features with unexpected warmth. Now, as Father Columba ate and talked, unmoved by the eyes of the brethren upon him, Brother Edward observed him thoughtfully. He looked at the piercing intelligence of the dark eyes, the controlled intensity of his manner, the impatient movements of his hands. Like his father, Frenchman to the core, thought Edward. Henri always talked more with his hands than his words. He's grown as imperious and autocratic as his father, too. Columba, my eye! They should have stuck with Peregrine. Dear me, yes, poor old Chad. This man is going to come as a shock after our last abbot. Brother Edward thought a huge joke that his nephew Peregrine had been renamed Columba, and he was still chuckling at the thought of it the next day as he made the beds and washed and shaved the aged brothers in his care in the infirmary. Brother John, who was his assistant, asked him what he was laughing at, and Edward told him how the new abbot had been Peregrine, the bird of prey, before he became Columba, the dove. Brother John grinned hugely. Word got round, and was not long before the joke of the whole community, and the new abbot was called Father Peregrine behind his back, and Father Columba to his face and to visitors. The brothers at St. Alcuin's found their new superior rather unapproachable, his remote and reserved courtesy contrasting unfavorably with the old abbot's kindness. They found Father Peregrine's imperious face and noble carriage intimidating, though they were cautiously proud of him, too. He proved to be a good and competent abbot, and ruled over his monastery with justice and integrity, commanding the respect and loyalty of the brothers, who would not, in any case, have dared to question his aristocratic authority. A year went by, and the brothers began to grow accustomed to their new superior. Another year, and they had almost forgotten what it was like before he came. It was Easter, 2 years after Father Peregrine had come to be their abbot. Easter, the greatest feast of the Christian year, and all the local people had come up to the abbey, and the guest house was full of pilgrims come to celebrate the Feast of the Resurrection. So many people, so many processions, so much music, so many preparations to be made by the singers, the readers, those who served at the altar, and those who served in the guest house, not to mention those who worked in the kitchens and the stables. The abbey was bursting with guests, neighbors, relatives, and strangers. The Easter vigil was mysterious and beautiful, with the imagery of fire and water and the paschal candle lit in the great vaulted dimness of the abbey church. Brother Gilbert, the precentor's voice, sounded joyfully in the triumphant beauty of the exultate. All the bells rang out for the risen Lord, and the voices of the choir boys from the abbey school soared with heartbreaking loveliness in the music declaring the risen life of Jesus. Easter Day itself was radiant with sunshine for once, as well as the celebration. Oh, the joyful splendor of a church crammed full of people, a thundering of voices singing, Credo, I believe. The newest of the novices, Brother Thomas, known to the others as Brother Tom, who had just 2 weeks ago taken his first vows, stood almost dazed, transported by the beauty of the celebration. He had been in the community only 6 months, having entered once his father's harvest was safely gathered in the autumn of 1305. His father, a big, strapping, red-faced man, a Yorkshire farmer born and bred, had accompanied him to the abbey. His mother they had left in tears at home. She had only 2 children, both sons, and they were her whole life. In addition to this, the farm could do ill without the son's labor and management. But God calls whom he will, and devout Christians both. The lad's parents respected and supported his wish to try the religious life. With an almost oppressive sense of awe, the 2 men had entered through the little portal set in the massive gates of the abbey enclosure. They were put at their ease again by the kindly welcome of Brother Cyprian, the old porter, who had chatted comfortably to them as he escorted them to the abbot's lodging. His broad Yorkshire accent was something of home in this imposing place.
The Mun of Fear, Father Abbott, lad, he's not an easy man, but he's a good man for all that. The Mun, speak up for thyself, for he'll not bite thee. Through here, this is our refectory. Through yon door, into the cloister. Aye, that's it. Now then, here we are. This is the Father's house. What Brother Thomas remembered most of his first meeting with Abbot Peregrine, apart from the dark gray eyes that looked as if they could read his mind, was the quick, eloquent gesturing of his hands, the way he drummed his fingers thoughtfully on the table as he looked at him and weighed him up. In the abbot's hands, all this vitality, his restless energy seemed concentrated, and the lad was fascinated by the long, fine, strong, restless fingers, so different from his own. He looked down at his hands, broad and work-hard, rough and weathered already at 19 years old, and reposeful with the peace you so often see in a farmer's hands. They rested on his thighs as he listened in tranquility to his father discussing him with the abbot. "And you can spare him from the farm?" the abbot was asking his father, probing. "Only two sons, you say, you can afford to let one of them go?" The farmer met the abbot's questioning gaze. "He's not cut out for the land, not this one, father. Neither use nor ornament to me is this lad, when his heart's elsewhere. Any road we shall see. I'll not wonder if the fire dies down before long. He's a mighty trencherman. Well, look at him, he's built like an ox, both of my lads are. And he'll leave a few broken hearts behind him among the lasses when he's gone. To be honest with you, I cannot see him creeping about in silence or telling beads on his needs. As demure and quiet as the young ladies are, some of your brothers here, and that lad will never be like. But let him try it if he will. There's always a welcome for him with his mother and me, should it all come to nothing." This was the longest, most personal speech the farmer had ever made, and he took out his linen handkerchief and wiped the beads of sweat from his forehead as he finished. A smile twitched the corners of the abbot's mouth. He was amused by the description of his monks. He was himself inclined to be irritable with the more timid and submissive men. The abbot turned his gaze on the farmer's son, who returned it calmly, but felt somehow belittled and exposed by the aristocratic amusement with which he was regarded. "He thinks I am a peasant and beneath him," he thought, somewhat resentfully, and stoutly endured the abbot's scrutiny. "What say you then, my son?" asked Father Peregrine. "Your father has little hope of your staying the course, it seems. It is a hard life. I shall think no less of you if you wish to change your mind." The abbot's aloof, ironic manner nettled the lad. The educated voice, with its slight French inflection, grated on him. He spoke up impulsively, with some heat. "I doubt you could think much less of me than you do now, my lord. Anyway, I am a common working man, not of your kind." "Hey, now, and now," expostulated his father. "That's uncivil, lad. Mind who you're talking to." But the abbot ignored him and looked steadily at the young man, serious now. "Well, then, are you minded to enter with us?" "I am, my lord." And standing here in the sunshine and soaring music of Easter Day, Brother Thomas was glad and sure, at peace to his very soul. This was where he belonged. "Credo in unum Deum, I believe in one God." Oh, yes. The next day, Easter Monday, most of the guests were leaving, and there was much coming and going, saddling of horses, saying of goodbyes. It was next to impossible to find anyone to get anything done. The place was in turmoil. After Vespers, as the sun was sinking, Brother Edward was sent a message in search of Father Matthew, the novice master. We'll continue another time. Come again and hear more of Tell Me a Sunday Story.

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3: 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This is Rev Bev, and welcome to Word Nuggets.

Good morning, everyone. Thank you for tuning into Canoe Radio on this Sunday morning. I hope your day and weekend are both going well. Welcome to another segment of Word Nuggets. I hope to encourage you again today as I share another nugget of truth from the treasure of God's Word. Well, have you ever been in a place where your life has gotten all out of sync, out of timing, out of sorts, or out of rhythm? You wonder at times, how can one hold their life together in a world that is so out of sorts? You may find the following story interesting. In the town of Copenhagen, Denmark, stands the world's most complicated clock. It's an astronomical clock that was designed and calculated by a skilled locksmith and clockmaker by the name of Jens Olsen, to which the clock is named the Jens Olsen World Clock. The clock took 40 years to build, which began in 1915 and completed in 1955 at a cost of more than $1 million. The clock has 10 faces and consists of more than 15,000 parts. The clock gives the time of day, day of the week, what month and year it is. It also gives the centuries and millenniums we're in. They say that some parts of this clock will not move until 25 centuries have passed. This clock is so accurate, it loses only a half a second over 300 years of time, as long as this clock is rewound every week. But what is so intriguing about this clock is, it is not 100% precise or accurate, since it does lose that half second every 300 years. And like most clocks, its timepiece must be regulated by a more precise clock. That clock is being the universe itself. Have you ever considered what an awesome timepiece this huge mass of space must be that consistently keeps perfect time and rhythm? Let's begin with our solar system. At the speed of light, which is 186,000 miles per second, sunlight takes 8 minutes to reach Earth, 5 hours to reach the farthest planet in our solar system, which is Pluto. And beyond that, sunlight must travel almost 4.5 years to reach the next star in the universe. This would cover a distance of 40 trillion kilometers. Our galaxy contains somewhere between 100 to 400 billion stars. Our Milky Way is but one of billions of galaxies in the universe. And according to astronomers, there are 20 galaxies in our local group. The next cluster of galaxies is 50 million miles away. They estimate the distance across the universe is 400 million light years. This mighty astronomical timepiece, with its billions of planets, stars, and galaxies, it rolls on perfectly for thousands of years. God Almighty is the creator of it all, and He keeps everything in place and in perfect timing, so accurate and reliable that all time on Earth can be measured against it. And everything in space is God's work. It didn't happen by accident. Everything is held together and functions in time perfectly by a Creator who is perfect Himself. Colossians 1, verse 16 and 17 says, "For by Him were all things created that are in heaven, that are in earth, visible and invisible, whether they be thrones, dominions, principalities, or powers, all things were created by Him. And He is before all things, and by Him all things consist." All that we see around us, everything in our atmosphere, in the cosmic realm, in the heavens, God has created to function and operate perfectly. That being the case, think what an almighty God can do with the space of our being. Ephesians 2 and 10, the Apostle Paul says that we are His workmanship, created in Christ Jesus unto good works. God hath before ordained that we should walk in them. Is your life out of sync, out of rhythm, out of timing? The Bible says that through Christ we can become new creations. Just as God keeps His creation running perfectly, can He not do the same with our lives? And through His power and grace, our lives can come in line with His will. The Almighty God, who created all things and holds all things together, can He not keep every muscle, organ, tissue, and cell within our bodies in perfect rhythm and timing, according to His will? Can He not keep our hearts beating normally, keep our bodies healthy, keep our emotions and feelings intact,
allow us to live our lives with peace and enjoyment? The power that created this vast universe is the same power which can dwell within us, impart His life into our being. His power can restore and replace broken down parts. This is the workmanship of God when we become new creatures in Christ. God, the Creator of the universe, created us after His likeness and image. Jesus, the Son of God, is our example to live by. Sin and rebellion causes our lives to get out of sync with the will of God. The good news is our lives can be rewound. Through the truth of His Word, our lives can get back in time and rhythm in living our lives as God created and intended us to. His Word is the most reliable and accurate standard for all life and truth to be measured by. Almighty God is the center of all time. If He holds the universe in perfect rhythm and time, He can make anyone's life tick accurately. So who's rewinding your life? I'll be back after this song.

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Until then, know that God loves you, He cares for you, and He gave His best for you. This is Reb Bev signing off. Have a good week, everyone. So long for now.

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Good morning. This is Pastor Doug Patterson from the Minden Bible Church, part of the ministry group that brings you new life for you on Canoe in Haliburton County. We're starting this series this week. It's the first of four messages. I think it's going to be really quite interesting for you. It's an opportunity for Christians who are listening to really assess their walk and understanding of Jesus. And for those of you out there who are not believers, it's an opportunity to find out more about this God called Jesus. So, it's a pleasure to be with you. And I just want to say that was a beautiful opening praise selection. King of Glory by C.C. Weiner and Michael W. Smith. So I want to this morning start this series on what's the big deal about Jesus anyway. And interestingly, we're into this month of June, but as I'm doing the preparation here, there's a beautiful or wicked, whichever you choose, snowstorm going on because we're doing this in the middle of January because of responsibilities of my technical director, who's going to be away doing mission for the next 3.5 months. And so there we are. Anyway, let me begin with the scriptural basis for what I want to talk to you about today. It comes from Acts chapter 17, and it's involving Paul the Apostle, called by Jesus Christ, and we'll dig into that. So here we go. Verses 16-33. While Paul was waiting for them, and the them is Silas and Timothy, his friends in ministry and mission, while he's waiting for them in Athens, he was greatly distressed to see that the city was full of idols. So he reasoned in the synagogue with the Jews and the God-fearing Greeks, as well as in the marketplace day by day with those who happened to be there. A group of Epicurean and Stoic philosophers began to dispute with him. Some of them asked, "What is this babbler trying to say?" Others remarked, "He seems to be advocating foreign gods." They said this because Paul was preaching the good news about Jesus and the resurrection. Then they took him and brought him to a meeting of the Areopagus, where they said to him, "May we know what this new teaching is that you are presenting? You are bringing some strange ideas to our ears, and we want to know what they mean." All the Athenians and the foreigners who lived there spent their time doing nothing but talking about and listening to the latest ideas. Paul then stood up in the meeting of the Areopagus and said, "Men of Athens, I see that in every way you are very religious. For I walked around and looked carefully at all your objects of worship. I even found an altar with this inscription, 'To an unknown God.' Now what you worship as something unknown, I am going to proclaim to you. The God who made the world and everything in it is the Lord of heaven and earth, and does not live in temples built by hands. And he is not served by human hands as if he needed anything, because he himself gives all men life and breath and everything else. From one man he made every nation of men, that they should inhabit the whole earth, and he determined the times set for them and the exact places where they should live. God did this so that men would seek him and perhaps reach out for him and find him, though he is not far from each one of us. For in him we live and move and have our being. As some of your own poets have said, we are his offspring. Therefore, since we are God's offspring, we should not think that the divine being is like gold or silver or stone, an image made by man's design and skill. In the past, God overlooked such ignorance, but now he commands all people everywhere to repent. For he has set a day when he will judge the world with justice by the man he has appointed. He has given proof of this to all men by raising him from the dead." When they heard about the resurrection of the dead, some of them sneered.
But others said, "We want to hear you again on this subject." And at that, Paul left the council. So, there is our background for today's message. I want you to imagine yourself sitting in Athens as part of the audience listening to Paul. This is the apostle who became Jesus' messenger to the Gentiles. Paul established a ministry like no other. He traveled over 34,000 miles, 50,000 kilometers, on three different missions through southern Europe and Asia Minor and the Middle East, preaching the gospel. Well, even with today's modern transportation, efficiencies, and comforts, this would still be a considerable challenge. Christians, it seems, have always been viewed by the world as peculiar, odd, misunderstood, sometimes even mistrusted. The natural world can't make sense of the supernatural world. The natural world, that is the world that denies God, is really at war with God. Only the terms of engagement are not clear, and they change swiftly. Jesus proclaimed that his followers would, not might, would be persecuted. Paul also tells us elsewhere that the one without the Spirit does not accept the things that come from that come from the Spirit of God, for they are foolishness to him, and he cannot understand them because they are spiritually discerned. So Christians shouldn't be surprised at the opposition. And after all, Jesus himself took the unjust, undeserved abuse of the whole world upon himself. That said, though, neither should we lie down and surrender to it. Which brings us to Paul's example in Athens. In 10 verses, from verses 22 to 31, he gives an entire sermon. If you don't like long sermons, this is your guy. We hear in those verses who God is, who we are, what God wants for us, and what we need to do and how to respond. Not bad for 10 verses, eh? Every sermon should have a wow factor about God, something of hope, something of encouragement and reassurance, a challenge or a change we need to make, and a course of action to be taken. Paul was greatly distressed to find Athens full of idols. There were said to be 25,000 public statues in Athens and 30,000 in the Parthenon alone. Petronius, an historian of the time, claimed that it was easier to find a god than a person in Athens. How about us? Are we greatly distressed to find our city or our neighborhood, our town, full of idols? But Paul didn't leave the distress to fester. He acted on it. He reasoned with people in the synagogue and in the marketplace day by day, with whoever happened to be there. Paul wasn't about to let the opportunity pass that God had provided of interacting with unbelievers. He reached out, he spoke out, and he looked out as well for false gods and false teaching. His message was clear. But after speaking out, it didn't take long for opposition to come his way. Have you ever been there? A group of Epicurean and Stoic philosophers began to dispute with him and to mock him. The Stoics, you may know a little bit about them, taught that a person should strive fearlessly to accept the laws of the universe, however harsh they may be, enduring pain and hardship without showing feelings or complaining, and work toward a world founded on reason. They believed that the soul survived the body, but only bodiless and free. Emotionally, they remained passive and disengaged. Are there any people like that in your life? The Epicureans, on the other end of the spectrum, taught that happiness and pleasure were the highest good and the only worthwhile goal in life,
eat, drink, and be merry, for tomorrow we die, without fear of judgment, without consequences, so live it up. Do you know people like that? As a society, we're so caught up in this pursuit of happiness and pleasure at all costs. That in itself often becomes the god. Scientific reason and hedonism are still very influential in our society. To this crowd, Paul was babbling and advocating foreign gods as he preached the good news about Jesus and the resurrection. It's interesting, though, that Jesus was considered the foreign god, and preaching the gospel was considered babbling. Is that anything like today? Is Jesus being pushed out today like he's a foreign god who has no business in people's lives or no claim on them? But the Athenians, to their credit, brought Paul to a meeting at the Areopagus. That's Athens' great town hall for debating. To clarify these strange ideas, because all the Athenians did was talk about and listen to the latest ideas. We might call them idol, as in I-D-L-E, thinkers, as well as idol worshippers, I-D-O-L. Do you know anyone like that? All talk and no concrete substance or action. You talk about Jesus, and they talk about everything and everybody but Jesus. But at least the Athenians were open to hear, unlike many today who are just spiritually closed. Paul met them where they were. He found a common point to begin dialogue with them. I see that in every way you are very religious in observing your objects of worship. I even found an altar to an unknown god, in case they missed acknowledging or trying to please some god about something. Kind of like knocking on wood or crossing your fingers, hoping some good will come out of it. Do you know people like that? Not only that, but what you Athenians worship as something unknown, I'm going to tell you about. Today, that night might not be in the form of a statue, but the emptiness inside us. And Paul says he can tell them not how, but who can fill that void. Are we concerned enough today to talk to those to whom Jesus is still an unknown God? Here's the wow factor. Listen to the high praise of God from Paul as he offers this unknown God to those who will listen and receive him, so that the unknown becomes known. He's the one who made the world and everything in it. He's the Lord of heaven and earth and isn't contained in humanly constructed buildings. He isn't served by our work as if he needed anything. He gives all people life and breath and everything else. From one man, God made every nation of people that they should inhabit the whole earth, and he determined the exact time and places for their lives. There's a reminder here of Psalm 39. You may be familiar with it, you may not, but in that psalm it says that we are fearfully and wonderfully made, that God's works are wonderful, that there's nothing God does not know, that God has known us since before we were conceived, and that all the days ordained for us were written in his book before any one of them came to be. Wow, how great is God. Now that's the big deal about Jesus. Why did God give all people life and breath and everything else? Verse 27 tells us that it is so that people would seek him and even reach out to him and find him. For he is close to each one of us. Paul gives us the purpose of life here. In the next verse, he uses the expression, in Christ. For Paul,
This is the great divide in life. One either has Christ and is with him, or one does not have Christ and is without him. He doesn't give any third option. In Christ, we live and move and have our being. We are to be immersed in him. Now that is the big deal about Jesus. God is not like gold or silver or any stone or image made by humanity. What might those things be today? Your education, degrees, wealth, career, sex, body enhancing, yoga, meditation, mysticism, your horoscope, consumerism? How about things like references to weather gods or various sports gods for hockey or baseball, for example? What's most important to you, or as Jesus said, what you treasure is what you worship. If it's not God, it's idol worship. Spirituality is very much alive today. But if it doesn't have Jesus as the foundation, it is dead. That's the big deal about Jesus. With the revelation of Jesus, God now commands all people everywhere to repent, because he set a day when he will judge the world with justice by the man, again, that's Jesus, he appointed and approved, and he proved it by raising him from the dead. And remarkably, Paul stops right there. That's the end of his sermon. Jesus is still the unknown God, and he's foreign for many people today. Paul made the unknown God known. We too can do this by reaching up to God with a high view of him. We can then plug into God by inviting Jesus into our hearts to take control of our lives. Verse in 1 John 5 says, "The one who has the Son has life. The one who does not have the Son of God does not have life." When you've reached up and plugged into God, then you can reach out to others to share Jesus with those who don't yet know him, and at the same time to be on the lookout for false gods. It's a clear message. So what's the application? First, do you have a personal relationship with Christ? Have you invited him into your heart, confessed you're a sinner before God, and acknowledged your need for his forgiveness? If not, you can do that. And if you do that, Jesus is sure to say yes. That is the big deal about Jesus Christ. If you do know Jesus, have you shared him with the Athenians in your world? In the strength of and with the support of the Holy Spirit, you can reach up to God and power up. You can reach into your spiritual awakening by plugging into Jesus. And then you can reach out to others with the electrifying love and the saving grace of Jesus. Now that's the big deal about Jesus. Go into your world this week, living like Jesus and sharing him with others. So I want to close in prayer, and then we're going to close as well with a musical piece from the hesitation is Mighty Name of Jesus, and it's by the Belonging Company, Hope Darst. So let's pray, and then we'll go to that closing, and I look forward to being with you next week. Our Father and our God, there are people in this world who know you and love you and who understand Jesus has come to save them, to forgive them, and to grow them, to walk aright in this world. Others who don't know him. And so, Lord, having said that, I pray that those who may have heard this message today would take time to reflect and consider. Talk further about this. Talk with somebody who may know Jesus.
and ultimately invite him to come into your life and to speak to you. Should you do that, he will not say no. Lord, we thank you for your kindness and your caring and your love for every one of us. We thank you and we praise you. In Jesus' name, amen.

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1: Hello and welcome in to Backbeat. I'm Lorne Van Sinkler, and I've brought in a lovely bunch of old records to play for the next hour, so I hope you can stick around. Let's start off the show with my man Eddie Cleanhead Vinson. He's going to sing about something you hear a lot in these old records, trains. This one's a lonesome train.

Merle Travis, playing the way only Merle Travis could. 1947 for that one, called Merle's Boogie Woogie. And the next record in my pile says on the label it's by Dr. Clayton's buddy. Well, who's Dr. Clayton? He was very famous at the time, again, mid-1940s. Not many people remember him now, though most people are familiar with Dr. Clayton's buddy. He later started calling himself Sonny Land Slim, and this is his song, Broke and Hungry.

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1: The original Silver Echo with a recording that many people might refer to as gospel. Technically, it's Jubilee-style spiritual singing. That one called The Prodigal Son. And I've got another great vocal harmony group next on Backbeat. This group called themselves the Checkers, and they formed a sort of a tribute band for the Dominoes, one of the prominent vocal groups of the time. Then two of the main members of the Dominoes, Charlie White and Bill Brown, left that group because they didn't get along with Billy Ward and joined the Checkers, making them maybe one of the best vocal harmony groups of the time. Here is the Checkers from 1952. Love Wasn't There.

K-Star and the Cristolette All-Stars and the St. Louis Blues. The Cristolette was the name of the label that they were recording for, and the All-Stars included some great players like Barney Bagard, Red Callender, Zooty Singleton, some of the best jazz players in the business. So let's stick with jazz for a little bit here on Backbeat. I got Duke Ellington's orchestra up next. You may think this is a female doing the vocalist, but actually it's his trumpeter, Ray Nance. Song is, "Just Squeeze Me, Don't Tease Me."

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But God don't like it. I know, I'm so glad he don't like it. I know, and ain't you glad he don't like it. 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

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That grocery bill gets behind. They draw their money once a week, and they drink it all up.

Sister Rosetta Tharp, and God don't like it. You are listening to Backbeat. I'm Lauren Van Sinkler, getting through the pile of old records once again. Next up, I've got an old record from the Sun Studios in Memphis, Tennessee. In fact, this is one of the first white artists to record for that label, though when you listen to it, you'd never guess it. This is Harmonica Frank and the Howlin' Tomcat.

night long. I'm a howling tomcat, mama. I've been howling all night long. I wonder why tomcat.

Gonna howl like I never howled before. Lordy, what a problem.

And that was Kanui and Lula, they being William Kanui, who was born in Hawaii, and Lucy Schmidt, who was not. They were based in Europe for their professional careers during the Hawaiian music craze, and I'd say they kind of played up the novelty aspects of the music there. Though the Hawaiian music craze also put the steel guitar into country and blues music, one of the great country masters of that instrument was Leon McAuliffe. Here he is with one of his signature tunes, the Boot Heel Drag.

From the swamplands of Louisiana, that was Rusty and Doug Kershaw and Your Crazy, Crazy Heart. Moving right along on Backbeat, next up is Jimmy Witherspoon with the Cane River Blues.

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1: I think you'll do great. Oh, and you too.
2: From Montreal, that was Dawn Tyler Watson. And I'm feeling kind of rotten. And next on Backbeat, I've got Merle Kilgore. He's feeling pretty good. In fact, he's seeing double and feeling single.

Ernie Cato, wanted, $10,000 reward. A lot of money back in 1961. That was issued as the flip side to his big hit, Mother-in-Law. You can hear Alan Toussaint's great production work in there. He also wrote that. I don't think it's his best writing effort, but you know, still. This next record was written by Hank Cochran, and apparently when he wrote it, he called up Patsy Cline and said, "Hey, I've got your next big smash hit record." She said, "Come on over and play it for me." He did. She recorded it, and it was. This is Patsy Cline, and She's Got You.

0: Some Chicago street corner harmony singing there from 1955. That was The Orchids and Newlywed. We're almost out of time here on Backbeat, but I do have time to remind you to go to backbeatradio.com, where you can see the playlist, find out more about the music, listen to the show again, and most of all, you can contact me. Let me know what you think and where you're listening from. Let's finish it off with, well, the way we started, with a train song. This time from Jerry Lee Lewis. This is A Night Train to Memphis.
1: Take that night train to Memphis. Take that night train to Memphis. And when you arrive at the station, I'll be right there to greet you. Meet you. Won't you take my invitation? Hallelujah. Oh, hallelujah. I'll be singing hallelujah all the way. Oh, we'll have a jubilee down in Memphis, Tennessee. He'll be singing hallelujah.

And that's it. The pile is gone. I'm Lauren Van Sinkler. Thank you for listening to Backbeat. Don't forget to mark your calendar and come back here next week, because I'm going to do it all over again with a whole new pile. See you then.

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1: 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My name is Douglas McLean. We're here for 1 hour only from 11 p.m. till 12. Night Train is moving to Morning Train next Sunday at 11 a.m. This is Ponto Pompero with a great song from his 1998 album, Orbit, Never Coming Home.

Lloyd Spiegel made a quick run through Northern Ontario last week and dazzled everyone who saw him. If you get a chance, he's coming back through in the spring or next fall, I think it is. He's coming back through the Ontario Way. Mark it down on your calendar. All the Cats Are Grey from Bakehouse Dozen. An incredible album, incredible performer. Cleela Arrington released an album which I cannot get enough of, Walking Each Other Home. This is a song called Careless Love.

Clela Arrington from her extraordinary new album, Walking Each Other Home. Neil Hutchinson from Bracebridge has got a new album called Maybe This Time. Came out in December, just in time for Christmas, and you need to check him out. But here's another tune from it. He's really excited about this set of songs, and I can understand why. This is a song called The Ghost Busker.

Last year, 2025, Logan Richard released this incredible album. It's a song called Rolodex from it, and I think it's called Character Traits. It's a beautiful album from New Brunswick, singer-songwriter, guitarist. Night Train will be back after these few messages.

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Ken Whiteley from his new, extraordinary new album, Keep Going. I Dreamed Last Night is the name of that song. We started off, of course, with Neil Young, Comes a Time. And I can't remember exactly when that came, what time that came out. Neil Young has been one of the most prolific Canadian songwriters of all time. And certainly he... Ken Whiteley is keeping up close to him, though. Here's Brother Ray, Lemen, and the Martin E. Kings. I'm not pronouncing that right. Brother Ray and the Martin E. Kings, Stirring the Pot, from their album called Stirring the Pot.

Little Latin flavored blues there for you. Danny Marks, the great guitarist and instrumentalist, has got a brand new album, Black to the Blues. And we featured a couple of his songs in earlier morning trains, but here is a new one from the album just out, Blues of the Future. This is Danny Marks, the great celebrated guitarist and songwriter. Blues of the Future. What will this sound like, I wonder, in the future? It's definitely not AI. This is all Danny.

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We gotta take it from the

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It's such a miserable mess. Who's gonna help us? It's anybody's guess.

Danny Marks there with a great new album called called Back to the Blues. This is Blues of the Future. Matthew Holtby from the Oshawa area has a brand new song, Here in My Heart. And he's got an album coming soon. And this is a riveting song. Just love it. Matthew is such a wonderful guy. Great, hardworking musician. He's going to be up in Port Sydney in August. He's at Jimmy Joy's. Try to get tickets. Matthew Holtby, Here in My Heart.

I wish there was more from Duke and Goldie that I could share with you. From their latest album, Romance and Rambling, Small Town Talk. It's only 5 songs, a little EP, but man, what an incredible set of songs. Weaver's fingers flying on the loom, patterns shift too fast to discern. All these years of thinking ended up like this, in front of all this beauty, understanding nothing. From Big Circumstances, Bruce Coburn's incredible album from, 1999 or something like that. Just an incredible set of songs. And Coburn, of course, just had his 81st birthday, but he's setting out on an incredibly long tour. And the stamina of this creator is just unbelievable. But he will be joined by 2 incredible artists, Jeff Pivar and Inger Nova, both who were part of the David Crosby experience and certainly made David Crosby's music ring out. And surprisingly, Coburn was set to play an incredible concert with David Crosby just before David Crosby unfortunately passed. Understanding Nothing from Big Circumstance is from 1989.

the calls of cuckoos, the ring of coppersmith's hammer. High in the hiss of the wind, wind filled with spirits and bright with the jangle of horse bells, it's morning. Over the scratched up soil, scorched earth, wasted, long shadows lead women bearing water. I watch the sway of skirts, think of moist spice forests. Still, midnight whispers at my ear.

sharp against the spring snow. Remind me of another time in Japanese temple. There was a single orange blossom at the wrong time of year. It seemed like a sign

understanding nothing. Coburn will be in Toronto at Massey Hall, I believe it is, somewhere in the middle of October of 2026. I think most of the tickets are sold, but you should check it out because it's a rare opportunity to see an artist at their pinnacle of comprehension of at least the art form. What an amazing career this gentleman has had, and all the songs he's given and all the effort and wonderful service he's given to the Canadian people and people beyond. Eric Bleach has a brand new album called Sumac, and here's his first single from that, Leslie Spitt. Incredible song.

Eric Bleach there with his newest single from his upcoming album, Sumac, Leslie Spit. He's got a really interesting YouTube video on this, too. And apparently, Leslie Spit is a very magical place. I don't know much about it. I remember once biking out there, but it's been a long time since I spent any real time in Toronto. So I had the opportunity to see Dave Gunning last Saturday up in North Bay, and I was stunned, I have to admit. And he sang this very, very precious song near the end, These Hands.

My name is Douglas McLean. This is Morning Train. You're listening to Dave Gunning behind us. These hands, what shall I do with these hands of mine? Thanks so very much for listening.

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1: You are listening to the Highlands Gardening and Environment Show. I'm your host, Diane Woodcock, a passionate gardener who truly loves the learning journey in this wonderful place we call home. Along with co-host Simon Payne, founder of Grounded here in Halliburton, we bring you the best seasonal advice from local experts on everything from soil health and shorelines to pollinators, composting, biodiversity in our ecosystem and beyond. 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Hi, Simon.
2: Hi, Diane.
1: Nice to see you again.
2: You too.
1: And today we're very pleased to be able to welcome Leora Berman back for the show for part two of an important conversation about protecting our landscape and wildlife. Great to see you again, Leora.
3: You too, Diane. What a great day it is today.
1: It is a great day, yes. In part one, we explored the broader vision and impact of the Land Between, an organization doing incredibly important work across our region. Now, we're going to zoom in to one very important and specific, surprisingly powerful part of that work, turtles.
3: Yeah.
1: So, and today we're going to talk about why turtles matter, the challenges they face, particularly in the spring, and how community members are stepping up in a big way through Turtle Guardians. So, yes, Leora, let's start with the big picture. Why do turtles matter so much in Halliburton County?
3: That is a big picture, actually. Well, turtles do so much and so quietly that, you know, to honor them is important. They move through a wetland and change it. So they change it not just structurally, but nutrient-wise. So they really cycle nutrients, and that's a complex process. And muskrats also change things. But that's really important for the ongoing life of a wetland. And that wetland supports 70% of our fish and wildlife. So turtles are truly the caretakers of fish nurseries, at lakes, and especially wetlands. So not only do they sort of change and cycle nutrients in unique ways, they actually, the older turtles especially, eat more vegetation and seeds. And turtles are very attached to their homes. So it's like their language. So when they're little, they're learning to identify, just like we learn faces of our relatives and learn how to speak our language, they're learning the faces of the landscape and the hills. And so they recognize hills and valleys, and so they know where they are. And they sort of

0: migrate in that home range throughout the year, from winter, then again summer, and back again in this circle. And that migration for a snapping turtle can be 8 kilometers squared. And some of the seeds that they'll ingest are not viable, really, until they've gone through the guts of a turtle. And then they poop them out, and you've got fish nurseries growing again. And this is not just snapping turtles. We've got these little cutie pies called musk turtles or stink pots. They look like sort of swimming acorns. I don't know. They're swimming mangoes. They're tiny. And sort of they're the custodians of the shorelines. They keep all the fish nurseries humming. They move the seeds around. They spread seeds. And they also, turtles also eat carrion, dead things. So just like the turkey vultures and ravens and blue jays that clean up our roads, turtles are really cleaning up our lakes. And there's no other species that does it better than a snapping turtle, because they tend to be very strategic but lazy hunters. So, like if you're fishing off the dock and you fish in the same spot over and over again, you're telling the turtle that doesn't need to eat for months that manna is dropping from heaven, right? So that turtle's going to hang out there waiting for the manna to drop from heaven. That's a turtle. Pretty lazy, very strategic, extremely intelligent, easygoing. Unless you scare them.
1: I was going to say, I've seen a turtle snap.
2: Yeah, they don't move any quicker, but...
0: They can snap very quickly. And snapping turtles do that because they can't tuck in, they can't hide. And they're very vulnerable on land because they've got so much chubbiness outside of their shell, and they can't really run. Turtles don't really run. I've had people argue with me about this.
2: Well, they move. I've seen them move a bit quicker, but running, I wouldn't call it running. No,
0: scurrying.
2: Wouldn't say that. Scurrying is a good word.
0: So, you know, maybe they could scurry. They can't tuck in, and so they're moving slowly. They can't move backwards very well at all. Like, I've never seen a turtle walk backwards more than maybe a couple inches.
1: I've seen some people parking having the same kind of trouble.
0: Yeah. There we go. Yeah. So anyway, so that's why they snap, because they're scared. We're giants and they're small. And in the water, there's nothing to fear in the water for them. They're good swimmers. And so unless they are expecting food, they won't snap unless maybe you kick them in the head, right? They need to be threatened to snap.
2: Sure.
0: But anyway, so they move nutrients around, they move seeds around, and they clean these sources of major bacteria in the lake. So they keep
2: for example,
0: anything that dies in the lake, so all the polywogs and frogs and fish and beaver and anything that didn't make it, they're scouring that lake and cleaning it.
2: And the bacteria from those dead creatures is not good for the lake?
0: Cryptosporidium and a couple of other nasty ones would give us jock itch.
2: Okay.
0: Yeah, they're pretty bad.
2: Okay.
1: Would you say that turtles have been around for a long time doing this job?
0: Doing this job?
1: Part of the ecosystem?
0: Well, you know, there's so much we don't know about turtles and their value. They've been around before the dinosaurs.
1: There you go.
0: The creation story of all North American indigenous people are related to the turtle, most. And we, you know, if you look at North America, it does look like a turtle, snapping turtle. And truly, so, I mean, they do, in terms of even their biomass, I had a friend, Murray Weetung, who died at the age of 99 about 5 years ago. So he was alive in 1920. Whatever. He was from Curve Lake First Nation, really well-known war vet and a pastor as well. Anyway, when he was a kid, before he went fishing with his buddies, he would drum on the back of the canoe so that the sky would blacken with birds, because he thought it was hilarious, right? Because kids love that. So you can imagine the benchmark, what we've lost. He also said you'd walk amongst the turtles. So all day long, turtles. So 50 turtles a day, nothing. And it takes 60 years on average, in this part of North America, for a turtle to replace itself generationally. So to get another breeding adult, it's 60 years, approximately. And so, you know, when you lose one, it's that bottle's off the wall forever. But they also don't go into a menopause or a manopause. They can lay eggs for their entire lives, and they live for more than 100 years. Many scientific studies have proven this. So, I mean, it's, you know, we don't know for sure, but it's really statistically probable that they live for hundreds, not just 100.
2: Quite amazing.
0: And so, you know, if you've got that many eggs for that many years, say 100 years, you're feeding massive animals. So the biomass and even the hatchlings that may survive and are not predated are also food. So in terms of the entire food web life cycle, the biomass of turtles is really important, and we're losing that drastically. So we're losing the best janitors and cleaning crew for our lakes, the best gardeners for our wetlands, and the biomass that is really supporting, like, the foundation of the whole house here.
2: Just going back to the turtles and their where they habitat and the eggs that they lay, is there a percentage of how many, first of all, how many eggs would survive on any given year? And also, when they do hatch, do they stay within the same space that the mother turtle had them?
0: Yeah, so these are turtles are so mysterious. Because they move slowly, they're very hard to study because you have to be very patient and have lots of data. Ron Brooks, he passed away also about 5 years ago, everyone called him Dr. Turtle. He worked at Algonquin Research Station. He is famous across the world for his work on turtles just in Algonquin Park. His study showed in Algonquin Park, where there's no development, that only 1 in 1,000 eggs would survive, right? So the amount of predation was huge. And now where humans live, even though we're still rural here, we've got predators like raccoons and skunks and foxes like to live around humans because they're sheltered and there's lots of food available. Well, they're pretty smart animals as well, and they know to follow road corridors, and they'll just dig up one nest after the other after the other. So we've got subsidized predation here. So less nests and eggs survive where we are than they would in Algonquin Park, for instance, even though the temperature difference is there.
1: Are we talking about potential extinction here? You mentioned walking through them to now they're kind of rare.
0: Yeah, so there are things called local extinctions happen, and we've observed them already. So say an area, wetlands gone, turtles gone. A lot of road mortality, all the adult breeders are gone. Mm. There's one study, and I can't remember who ran this study. It could be from Nova Scotia, the Riley Lab. There's a lot of dedicated herpetologists out there doing a lot of important research. One of these studies said that if you lose 20% of the adults in approximately 20 years, you'll have a local extinction. And so you're seeing these pockets where turtles are disappearing.
2: So they're vulnerable on many levels.
0: Mm-hmm.
2: Not just the snappers, I would imagine turtles in general.
0: They're so endearing yet so vulnerable. Yeah. And you know what? They're so cool. And if I just don't know how you cannot be fascinated by a turtle that is older than the dinosaurs, is like a living dinosaur that makes you question creation. And every kid has those amazing fascinations with dinosaurs and therefore turtles. They make us kind of question life. And I think that's really important to have things like turtles and stars to look at.
2: You must see, you must see quite a fascination by educating the young people in this county about the snappers.
0: Yeah, well, kids gravitate towards turtles, and there's a dear love of turtles from all kids that I've met. And we've had 2,000 kids come through our camps and our education so far. And I think that's a natural. And I think, I don't know, when we get older, we get so stiff. And so I think in so many ways we get sort of more fearful and more whatever. And so it takes a bit longer to get the adults into it. The best partnership, though, that we have is with the road crews. It's awesome. We teach them how to lift snappers. And you can see for some there's like this trepidation, and then after they're just like so cool. They're cool, like they show their kids that how cool they are.
1: I did a massive one today.
2: Yeah, and I would imagine too that the kids that participate in the camps in the turtle through the summertime go home and teach their parents about
0: the
2: whole turtle.
0: Yeah, because we teach every kid how to maneuver and safely help a snapping turtle.
1: No, that was one of my questions I had. So I come across a turtle on the road, a snapping turtle.
0: Yeah.
1: What is the step by step I should do to safely
0: help
1: the snapping turtle?
0: First things first, you make sure other people are safe and you're parked in a safe place. Mm-hmm. And you maybe alert drivers if you can. Never park on a blind corner. Never park. I've seen so many stupid things. And it's hard not to do stupid things when you see someone on the road that's maybe 100 years old and older who's in jeopardy, right? And so that's a hard call to make, but just have that in mind. Then in terms of turtles, they can't really go backwards. And snapping turtles and all turtles have long necks. So you stay where their butt is. Now, turtles don't have gluteus maximus, so they don't have bums. And instead of bums, they've got like doughy pockets where those muscles should have been. So you stick your hands where their butt cheeks should be, and you grab them there, and you can drag them off really fast that way.
1: show you, you say dragon, but you want them to go in the direction they're going, right?
0: So you want them in the direction they're headed, except for in the month of June.
1: Okay.
0: So this is something that needs to be corrected. So yes. June is nesting season, end of May, June, and mother turtles will, some of them migrate 8 kilometers or maybe even more. There's one study with one old turtle that migrated longer to lay their eggs in annual nesting sites. And so they've done a long journey, and then when they nest, it's a big risk because they have to be still for so long. We've built these roads with perfect substrate to attract turtles, and turtles will imprint their nesting sites, so the young ones will return to the roads too. And anyway, they're like just got these amazing superhero talents that we have no idea about, like how they navigate and how they know where they are and all these crazy things. And they're super cool. But so what was your question?
1: It was about, we were talking about moving them. And I was like, direction they're going, but you said June is
0: so
1: different.
0: So in June, they may not be crossing the road. They may have just finished nesting. And mothers are dehydrated, so they've dropped a lot of fluid to make sure those eggs are good. And they do often do, I'd say 80% of the time, do a big U-turn. And so they're wobbly. They're looking like, and because turtles don't walk backwards, and they kind of have splayed feet as they're walking, they do these large U-turns back to the wetland in June. So you want to make sure you're not dragging a mother turtle across the road thinking they're crossing the road when they're actually just doing a U-turn. And that's a hard thing to do. So here's my trick. Because also sometimes you'll encounter a turtle and you'll go, buddy, what direction are you heading?
1: Yeah.
0: Like, come on.
2: Yeah.
0: I have no bloody clue. So turtles are connected to the earth. We don't know why, but they sense earth magnetics and they sit flat on the earth. Their bottom shell is flat on the tarmac, right? So they're connected to earth magnetics. So when I don't know the direction of a turtle, I will lift the turtle, first of all, out of harm's way as quickly as possible, and then back to where I saw them so they know where they were. And then very gently, I will go slowly and gently and close to the road, really low, as long as it's safe. And then at a turtle's pace, cross them and then gently let them go like a little bird you're releasing. And if they comfortably go, that's the right direction. If they go, what the hell have you just done? Then that's the wrong direction. And I've done this a number of times, and then I'll do it the other side. And when it's the right side of the road, they'll go, thanks. See ya.
2: I mean, okay. I've helped turtles across thinking that I'm moving them and they're in the right direction. And a snapper was one of them. Mm-hmm. And I don't know if I did the right thing. I helped it to the other side, and I used a bucket, actually, and just kind of.
0: Yeah.
2: Shushed him along
0: and
2: hoped that it was the right thing and that he wasn't going to turn around and head back like the U-turn. Maybe he was turning a U-turn. It's really hard to take the time to even see them doing that. So,
0: And I'm sure I have crossed the turtle a wrong way and then it came back and got hit. I am quite sure that has happened to me.
1: I guess so. The fear of doing it wrong is probably not as bad as just leaving it there.
0: That's right. Never leave the turtle. And don't straddle the turtle. So people think it's okay to drive over the turtle. Well, the turtle gets, they've got incredible eyesight. They can watch things. Well, we think that they can watch two things at once. Their eyes move independently. So that's how they protect themselves. So if you're driven over a turtle, they're totally shocked. And so they usually stay on the road longer. Not
2: Big
0: a great
2: fear,
0: idea.
2: Yeah.
0: And then snapping turtles can't tuck in. And so, again, when they're scared, they snap. They hunch up just like we do. We tuck in our neck and hunch our shoulders up when we're scared. And they do the same. And that hurt. That often, the carriage will often damage their spine. And then they'll snap. So we've got a turtle in residence, Jeremiah. She's actually a female. And she was straddled by a vehicle and she became disabled. Her spine was crushed. She's missing half her beak because a turtle's mouth is a beak. They don't have teeth. It's like a bird beak.
2: What makes them cross so this time of the year, we see a lot of turtles crossing the road. Mm-hmm. And if they have laid their eggs, or are they still looking for a place to lay their eggs? Is that what creates that movement?
0: So the migration, why turtles migrate?
2: Across
0: the
2: road.
0: Rooms, it's, if they're caretakers of the ecosystems, and these are rooms in their house, the road's actually crossing inside, like between two different rooms. So in the summer, they go to deeper water to keep cool because turtles are ectotherms. So their entire metabolism and immune system is linked to ambient temperatures. So they can get cold stunned, like we see in Florida and all the time now, where the sea turtles are just floating cold stunned and have to be rescued. And they can have heat stroke. And both those things can cause them to die. They can go without water a long time, but if it's hot without water, that can be problematic. So in the summer, they've got their feed, they've got their mating area, overwintering sites, which are really specific and very, probably the most important areas overall because they need to be able to survive the winter successfully. So it needs to have certain features. It's usually those unassuming wetlands that you think are just, nothing's happening here. No one cares about this wetland. Those are usually really important turtle habitat, and they're really important phosphorus sinks. So they really keep our environment clean. Those unassuming little pocket wetlands are much more important. And so those are pretty critical. And they move from that, which doesn't have enough food, which isn't deep enough to stay cool in the summer, to their lakes, which is good feeding and staying cool and safe, good refuge. And then they migrate back again. So they may have one or two sort of other wetlands that they'd occupy, depending on the turtle species. Like Blanding's turtles like big, large wetlands. They can eat on land. Snapping turtles do not have enough saliva to eat on land. They cannot swallow without being in the water. So they're just, I mean, we could talk turtles at nauseam.
2: We could.
0: You just got to meet them.
2: And I have met them. I've lifted many across the road. Yeah. But basically, the road becomes a part of their migration or their living area.
0: In the highlands, they cross roads. A snapping turtle will have to cross, I think it's about 10 roads, 10 to 12 times. They will have to cross a road.
1: So
0: per year.
2: Wow. Per year.
0: So roads are what is killing the turtles.
2: Yes, we see that a lot.
0: Then wetland loss is number two, because if they don't have those overwintering sites and people think, oh, this was just a little wetland, so then their safe overwintering sites are gone and our phosphorus levels across the ecosystem rise.
2: So maybe talk to us a little bit about the road crew that you've got. Is that the Turtle Guardians, or are the Turtle Guardians a separate entity?
0: So, no, we train.
2: And their role in helping these creatures survive.
0: Well, we do have, so every summer I hire a lot of Canada summer jobs. Thank God for Canada summer jobs. I think, well, hopefully we can get more this summer. But I hire a lot of young, really passionate youth to help patrol the roads. And we've got the longest running turtle road ecology data set in North America, I believe, because I wanted to study the impacts of roads and development on turtle populations. So now we're running the analysis on all that. I was doing a lot of research with all these youth and really great staff. But again, we're sort of grassroots. Well, we are grassroots and we don't have dedicated funding. So I always have to adjust what I can do. So we have a lot of volunteers that we recruit and we train them. And now we've trained them to excavate. We put them on we've got one of the largest incubators in Ontario, in Canada, actually. And so we do that because we need recruitment into the population, and eggs are very vulnerable to predation. And now we're seeing eggs are imploding.
1: Why are they imploding?
0: So the shell is not strong enough. Something is happening. It could be an endocrine disruptor. It could be a lack of calcium. It could be the combination of both. So we're working with University of Manitoba to study this. One of the top research chairs in Canada is actually looking at this, because it's now happening in other parts of Ontario. It just started here. We were the first incubator to notice this. So it could be spray related, like herbicide. We'll see. We don't know yet.
2: It'll be interesting to find out what the data tells us.
0: Lots of challenges with turtles, and yet the most inspiring, lovely animals. And they have personalities, and they communicate with one another. And the turtles recognize us. They'll recognize you. It's the same turtle at your property every year, very likely. So they're just the most fascinating, inspiring, vulnerable, weird, wonderful. Well, and yes, you can meet the turtles at our...
1: Asking whether you could drop in, actually.
0: So in the summer, we're open 4 days a week to the public, and you can meet our turtles in residence. We adopt turtles that would have been euthanized to be ambassadors for their kind. A lot of them are disabled. So you can meet them, and you can practice handling snapping turtles, and we'll teach you all about turtles. You can also volunteer. So we've got these senior volunteers, and we've got 800 volunteers across Ontario right now and into the United States.
2: Specifically for turtles?
0: Under Turtle Guardians,
2: The Turtle Guardians. That's remarkable. Where's the location where they could come in and handle the turtles?
0: Right now we're at 235 Highlands. So it's right now where the pet, right next to the Pet Value, next to Smolens.
1: So opposite the LCBO, basically.
0: Opposite. And in the basement, because the tanks need solid ground, so we're downstairs.
2: How many do you have there, turtles?
0: We've got 20 turtles and two snakes. And you asked about the road crews. One of our, most important and probably most reciprocal partnerships, where we both reap a lot of benefits, is with road departments. So we've been partnered with the Haliburton County Road Department for years now to test new eco-passages designs. Oh, yeah.
2: I was reading about that in the paper, and this is a remarkable project. Just briefly tell us a little bit about that.
0: So we've been studying populations, and also we've been taking all the data to map hotspots. So we've mapped hotspots in terms of where turtles are dying on roads across the highlands, and also areas where we could potentially force them through a culvert. The turtle is naturally shy and scared because they're so small and don't run, and so you need a large enough culvert that has that they can see the other side too. So that limits the amount of places you can put an eco passage. So it's eco passage fencing. So the fencing that directs the turtle to the culvert. And the culvert entirely is called an eco-passage. So we've been mapping these, and then we go and assess if we can actually retrofit the site. There's only 5% of sites that can be done. In Haliburton County, just on county roads alone, there's about 97 potential eco-passage sites where turtles are dying and can be, maybe, forced under roads. And that's about the average across every county in the Highlands. So we're racing to do something that so turtles are also a road hazard, right? There's one woman, I think she died trying to save a turtle. And so they're road hazards. They're important to our own soulful identities. They really are attached to humans. We are attached to them in ways we don't understand yet. And so there's good reasons for both of us to want to save the turtles. The problem with eco passages is they're really expensive. They're infrastructure that a municipality has to maintain. So you want to make sure that infrastructure is durable. So you want them to be inexpensive or cost-efficient, durable, and easy to maintain or repair. Nothing that we had seen was doing all those things. They may have worked beautifully, but then in terms of longevity, they'd break down. Repair or maintenance would be a fortune, even if the original install was great. So all these different problems. And then turtles may be tenacious, but little ones are not. And so if they might perceive a barrier can actually, like if there's a lateral fence, MTO, I think, has put up some lateral fencing, and it's even adults will do this. If they want to cross where they're crossing, and they'll bounce back and forth if they get on the road and that fence is limiting them, and then it becomes a mortality problem. You've created a worse problem. So that's also a consideration. So I just thought, well, steel barrels are inert, easy to weld. My brother's an engineer, helped me design how to structurally do them. They are 1 meter apart, and they're also easy to install by hand. You can even hand dig them in, or a mini X, so no cost at all, and easy to replace. And we worked with Haliburton County Road Department Sylvan to actually make sure that they were durable, because we've got snow load and we've got frost heave and we've got lots of crap that gets on the road and gets washed off. And you want to make sure they're not going to shift, because if they're shifting, your infrastructure's gone. The other thing is we wanted to make sure that they could be a shape that could be backfilled. So it's like a ski jump for even a snake. So no one's stuck on the road.
2: Yeah.
0: So they're working.
2: It sounds to be a terrific project. I hope that it continues to move forward.
0: I hope so too. Yeah, good luck with that. It's crazy simple, but a ton of work to like weld and get them in. Yeah. And now we need the engineer stamp. So we're trying to raise money to get the engineering review done. Well, and then MTO's interested in them.
2: Sounds like you have some good partners on that one. Yeah. So good for you.
0: I hope that wasn't too boring. That's a lot of technical talk.
2: It's a great initiative.
1: We're all geeks here, don't worry.
2: Yeah, it's totally good. Okay. So just closing thoughts, Leora. Share with us, quickly what people can do.
0: What can people do? Well, when it comes to turtles, it's actually get to know them more. It really is about getting to understand them. People make a lot of assumptions if an animal is not furry.
2: Even if they are furry, well, they make assumptions. Where, education is the key.
0: Yeah, I assume that squirrels are not as intelligent as other animals, and never make that assumption.
2: No.
0: Every
2: exactly.
0: animal has their own intelligence, and turtles are, I think the best thing people can do is really get to understand all the facets of this crazy, amazingly puzzle-like animal, because then you'll know better how to help them, and you'll know how to see them and look out for them.
2: And they can learn more about this, of course, on the Land Between website.
0: On Turtle Guardians, turtleguardians.ca.
2: Okay,
0: yeah.
2: Terrific, yeah. We're running out of time, but I think it would be fitting to say that turtles are actually what ecologists call keystone species. When we protect turtles, we're really protecting the health of our wetlands, lakes, and the many species that depend on them. Helping a turtle across the road may seem small, but it's part of protecting the whole ecosystem. Leora, thank you for sharing some of the important work that the Turtle Guardians do here in Haliburton County. And, of course, we know where they can go to learn more and participate in coming for a visit and in some of the workshops that you hold.
0: Yeah, come for a tour, lots of volunteer opportunities, casual, on-call, regular, whatever you'd like.
2: What you're doing for the community is remarkable. And thank you again for joining us today to educate us on the important role that turtles play in the Land Between.
1: Thanks, Leora.
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5: 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I am your host, Lauren Phillips, and you are tuned into Country Currents. And we are going to, it is 12:24 currently, Sunday, June 7th. I'll get to the weather at 12:30, but for now we're going to kick it off with Turnpike Troubadours and their song, The Bird Hunters.

All right. That was the Turnpike Troubadours with their song. Oh, no. Where did it go? Something about birds. Anyways, it was a good one. Okay. So looking at the weather, Sunday, June 7th. Happy Sunday, everyone. It's a pleasure to be with you. Currently outside the studio here in the village of Halliburton, it's 20 degrees. And our forecasted high for today is 24. It's mainly cloudy, clearing later this afternoon. Winds are northeast at 20 kilometers. There's a Humidex of, with the Humidex, it's going to be feel more like 27. And there's a UV index of 8 or very high. So you'll definitely want to be wearing sunscreen or a hat if you're outside. Tonight is going to be clear with a low of 9. Looking to Monday, June 8th, sunny, a high of 26, with the humidity you'll feel more like 28, UV index of 9 or very high. Monday night, clear and a low of 11. Tuesday, June 9th, a mix of sun and cloud with 30% chance of showers, high of 29. And Tuesday night, cloudy with 60% chance of showers and a low of 19. So good amount of sun and heat and hopefully, yeah, throw some rain in there so we don't have to water the gardens as much. And it's looking not a terrible week. So that's from our weather station in Bancroft and at the Government of Canada website. So there is an event that I just want to let you know that's going on at the Legion right now. There is a huge auction. It is the primetime auction, and it's happening at the Halliburton Legion, 719 Mountain Street. So our neighbors there. From the studio, and the viewing started today at 12, and the bidding starts at 1, so in about 30 minutes. And the event features truckloads of brand new items such as outdoor and indoor furniture like recliner sofa sets and brand new patio furniture, electronics like laptops, tablets, iPads, TVs, projectors, video games, and appliances, collectibles, and more. So this is an in-person, open-to-the-public event, no registration fees, and attendees are allowed to inspect all products before bidding. So I checked out their Facebook page. Looks like there's lots of cool stuff, nice luggage sets, a bunch of like kitchen-type appliances. So that's happening today, right now, at the Halliburton Legion. I'm not sure what time it goes till, but it says everything must go. And yeah, hopefully they'll see you there. So that's at 719 Mountain Street today, right now. All right, let's hear Caroline Spence with her song Confront It from her 2025 Heart Go Wild album.

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0: All right, and Canoe FM would like to wish a very happy birthday to Dan Sullivan and Doug Rupe. Thank you for all your volunteering at Canoe FM. We appreciate what you do and the time you give. We hope you have a wonderful birthday. And now we're going to hear from some sponsors, and then we'll be right back.
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0: All right. Let's hear Jill Barber with her song, Don't Go Easy.

Don't Go Easy by Jill Barber, 3-time Juno Award-winning Canadian singer-songwriter. So, yeah, often referred to as Canada's sweetheart. So I've got some time, so I just want to let you know about a few events coming up here. Friends of the Haliburton County Public Library, their AGM, Annual General Meeting, is coming up Monday, June 8th, so that's tomorrow, at 1 p.m., and you can join in person or by Zoom. The in-person location is at the Minden Library, located at 176 Bob Cajun Road. New members are welcome, so if you have an interest in being involved with the public libraries, that sounds like a good event to go to. For more information, please contact folhaliburtoncounty@gmail.com. Alrighty. And the June Community Coffee House is coming up and is tomorrow, Monday, June 8th, at the Haliburton Legion, 719 Mountain Street in Haliburton, beginning at 7 p.m. So there's going to be a half an hour of live music by the well-known Haliburton area trio of Loney Love and Love, Ken Loney, Linda, and Jim Love, followed by a talk by Xavier Massey, former dean of the Haliburton School of Art and Design. He continues his presentation of last June about the importance and effect of art on our spirit, culture, and existence. You do not need to have been at that presentation to enjoy and learn from this one. Okay, cool. This evening is open to all with no admission charge or reservations required. Light refreshments are provided, and it's hosted by the Baha'i community of Haliburton County. For further information, please call Kathy at 705-286-3378. So those are some events happening tomorrow, Monday, June 8th. And I'm your host, Lauren. You're tuned into Country Currents on Canoe FM. This is Alabama Shakes with This Feeling.

play now. I find my way here. See, I've been having me a real

I just kept dreaming. It wasn't very hard. I spent all this time trying to figure out why.

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2: All right, thanks, Minden Subaru. Yeah, let's talk about the weather. It is 1 p.m. on Sunday, June 7th. My name is Lauren. You are tuned into Country Currents. Currently outside the studio here in Halliburton, it's 20 degrees. And it is mainly sunny at the moment, with wind northeast up to 20 kilometers an hour. There's a high of 24, going to feel more like 27 with the Humidex, a UV index of 8 or very high for today. Going down to 9 overnight with a clear sky. Monday, June 8th, sunny, high of 26, going to feel more like 28, and a UV index of 9 or very high. Monday night, clear and a low of 11. Tuesday, a mix of sun and cloud with a 30% chance of showers, a high of 29. And Tuesday night, cloudy with a 60% chance of showers. Okay, we're going to hear from some sponsors, but stay tuned, and we're going to pick up the pace a little bit with the music here.
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2: You know, maybe... Oops.

That was Beechwood Sparks with their song Wild Swans. And there's some really beautiful wild swans that live in the marshy area just off Gullert Road, like before you come into Halliburton or when you're just leaving Halliburton near the Barnum Creek kind of nature-y area preserve. Anyways, and I always love observing them. I wonder what kind of swans they are. Probably like trumpeter or tundra swans, I think. I think they're probably trumpeter swans because they're quite large. So I'm your host, Lauren. You're tuned into Country Currents. Happy Sunday, everyone. It's a pleasure to be with you all. Thanks so much for tuning in. Just want to remind you that there's a super cool auction happening at the Halliburton Legion at 719 Mountain Street that just kicked off at 1. And there's like tons of good useful things, furniture, indoor, outdoor furniture, useful household appliances. I really want a nut milk maker. That's like one of the things I think would be really cool. And I actually did see one on their Facebook post about the auction. So I don't know, maybe after this, I'm here till 2. Maybe I'll get over to check it out. I don't know how long it's going on for, but yeah, definitely worth checking it out, I think, if you're not doing anything. Nice day to go for a walk down to the Legion. All right, let's hear a song called Nature Man by Kelly McMichael.

Warren Ziders, the cards I've been dealt. If you like gambling, have you tried raising chickens or livestock here in Halliburton County? Holy moly, I have been... It feels like I've been at war with nature, at war with the forest. Everything and anything is like trying to eat my chickens these days. Yeah, if you have any advice, I mean, I know I get a lot of the like, make sure you've skirted the underneath the run with, you know, hardware cloth and there's no gaps bigger than a quarter and all that. And honestly, we have like we built our run very secure. And this is the first time in like 5 years that things have gotten into it or hunted our chickens when they're out free ranging. Needless to say, they don't free range anymore. There's only four left of the new ones that I just got last week. So that really sucks because I bought ready to lays. Anyways, so yeah, I'm like, I think the best advice I got was from someone who said you need to find a dead marten or weasel or something from that family and pin it up, string it up, or get like part of it. So, and having that, because they're such territorial animals, if you do that, it will deter other ermines, I think, from coming in the area. So I guess I'm in the market for some roadkill or like if you've got it. Yeah. Anyways, that's what I'm looking for right now. Yeah, I wanted to remind everybody to you can text me here at the station at 705-457-1009. Let me know if you've got any advice for keeping chickens and livestock safe from predators, or if you've had similar experiences or your garden woes, you know, the deer hopping the fence and what you do to prevent everything from, you know, going to town with the food you're trying to raise for yourself to live a clean, healthy, sustainable life. Here's Come Around by El Coyote.

She's lying at the border. He never made it to the phone, so they had to let her go. Free from tyranny, that lies just across the border. Gently holds a cameo. Now the two of them are home, and these lies.

That was Courtney Patton with What Is Done Will Be Repeated. Before that, we heard New Country Rehab, band out of Toronto, with their song Cameo. And before that, Come Around by El Coyote. All right, thanks so much for tuning in to Country Currents. I'm your host, Lauren. It's 1:27 on Sunday afternoon. This is the show where we bring you the freshest, saltiest current country of the more outlaw variety, or lesser known variety, I guess. And up next, we've got a song called Two Invitations by a band called Little Kid.

0: little kid to invitations. All right, we'll be right back after this message from some sponsors, and I'll tell you what's up with the weather.
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0: Yeah, Canoe FM Radiothon coming up. Okay, so today, still, we've gone up 1 degree just now outside the studio in Halliburton. It's now 21 degrees Celsius on Sunday, June 7th, and it is mostly sunny now. Winds are gusting northeast up to 20 kilometers an hour, and a high of 24 might feel more like 27 with the Humidex. UV index is 8 or very high, and tonight will be clear with a low of 9. It's actually like the perfect day for working outside in the garden right now, because like the wind is keeping the bugs off you, and it's not really like hot enough for the black flies. So yeah, it's kind of perfect working outdoor weather, and it's like not too hot, and the wind is keeping you cool a bit. So beautiful day out there today. Monday, June 8th will be sunny again. Yay! And a high of 26. Might feel more like 28 with the Humidex. A UV index of 9 or very high. And Monday night will be clear with a low of 11. Looking ahead to Tuesday, June 9th, you'll see a mix of sun and cloud with a 30% chance of showers. A high of 29. And Tuesday night, cloudy with a 60% chance of showers. And a low of 19. So not too shabby. Here is Margot Price with her song Twinkle Twinkle.

That's one of the most recognizable voices in new country music right now. That's Orville Peck with Drift Away. And I just learned something new about Orville Peck. He is of South African descent, although he is based in the United States and Canada. So he is actually considered Canadian country music. And he's widely known for wearing a mask and not showing his face publicly. And when asked about this on the Drew Barrymore show, he said that he does it to create a theatrical, mythic persona and to feel safe enough to be completely vulnerable in his storytelling. So it's also inspired by childhood obsessions with Westerns, and he uses the mask not to hide his authenticity, but to remove pretense and give him the confidence to be his true, unapologetic self. So, yeah, Orville Peck's a cool guy. And a great singer, just that baritone voice is so very good. All right, next up we've got Buzzkill by Joby Ricciuto. This is a really fun song. I hope you enjoy it.

the Slow Can Ramblers with Mississippi Heavy Water Blues. Slow Can Ramblers are a Canadian bluegrass music group from Toronto, Ontario. Most noted for their album, which that song is from, their 2018 album, Queen City Jubilee, which received a Juno Award nomination. And they took their name from the Slow Can Valley in British Columbia. So my dad has made a request to me. Thanks for texting me, Dad. And also, no thank you to everyone who has not texted the Canoe FM text line. I enjoy being texted on the Canoe FM text line and being kept a little bit of company, but I'll just chalk it up to everybody's like busy doing their chores and gardening and their hands are too dirty to text on the Canoe FM text line or something on a Sunday. But yeah, thank you so much for hanging out with me. I'm Lauren, your host, and it is now 1:51 and we're going to hear a request for my dad. He wants Miley Cyrus's song, Younger You.

I'm not crying, you're crying. That was Miley Cyrus with Younger You, requested by my dad, Tom. Love you, Dad. Yeah, so I'm going to leave you with a song by an amazing artist named Creekbed Carter Hogan. This song is called Apiary, which is the term used to describe like a bee yard. I'm also a hobbyist beekeeper, so I think this song's pretty cool. I hope you enjoy it. It's been so lovely hanging out with you this Sunday, and I hope you have a great rest of your weekend and week ahead. I'll be back, not next. I'm here every 2 weeks, in case you didn't notice that yet. I'm here every other Sunday, so I'll be back on June 21st, which I think is Father's Day. Yes, so a happy early Father's Day to my dad, and yeah, I'll see you guys then. I'll put together a special Father's Day show probably. So yeah, have a great day. Bye.

pretty rousing music there, courtesy of the Ducks. It's a piece called Gene Machine, which helps start the show off this time around. Hi there, it's Greg Schatzman. Welcome to Sunday Coffee House every week at this time. We get together for an hour in the best in contemporary folk music and beyond. As is per usual, some new folk to debut for you on the show today, including the McDades' new material, also Maisie Owen, True Mountain Laurel. And what else are we going to do? We have a great cover-up on the way on the show today. Bit of a folky bluegrass treatment on a Elton John classic. Also, listen to some of the recent winners from the East Coast Music Awards that are a little bit in the folk and roots vein. And maybe a few songs with Pride Month in mind as well. All that coming forth on the show today. So do stick around, won't you? Right now, it's a former frontman for Men at Work back in the 80s. A huge band on the scene. Number of albums have come out in more recent years, and certainly more along the folk vein. This is Colin Hay, taken from his album Next Year People, If I Had Been a Better Man.

Durham County Poets right there from their album Grimshaw Road and Living in the Moment. And they were living in the moment just last night at the Orangeville Blues Festival in concert. See what else they've got coming up this season for the band. It's Sunday Coffee House, and we have some new folk for you. And this one comes from the McDays, a trio of siblings from Edmonton, including Shannon Johnson, who's been a musician in her own right for many, many years, along with brothers Solomon and Jeremiah McDade. The new album out is called Thread the Light. This is Gardener's Child, new music from the McDays on Sunday Coffee House.

It's the musical duo, the Civil Wars, who were Joy Williams and John Paul White, a husband and wife duo at the time, and apparently somewhere down the road, ironically, there was a bit of a civil war. They're not together anymore, but they produced some nice music between 2009 and 2014. Actually managed to win 4 Grammys in there as well. So back to the New Folk Bin once again, and this is a musical organization that goes by the name True Mountain Laurel. I'll tell you a bit about that. In a moment, they have a single release called Angel So Bad. New music here on Sunday Coffee House.

0: From the new folk bin, it is True Mountain Laurel, and that is Angel So Bad. They are the duo of Haley Blay and Sam Lynch. They say they formed from late night harmonies, voice memos, and friendship. The debut project, that single release we just heard right there, blends Sam's poetic introspection with Haley's sharp lyrical intimacy into what they're calling dust-swept folk country songs that capture longing, growth, and connection. So what began as a casual writing session evolved into a collaborative ritual, a trading lines over coffee, recording some demos, creating music free from the pressure or the pretense influenced by the likes of Jillian Welch, Lucinda Williams, and they say early 2000s Canadian singer-songwriters, although they don't specify which one specifically, is new music from True Mountain Laurel here on Sunday Coffee House. My name is Greg Schatzman. Coming up, we still have our great cover-up on the way, an Elton John classic redone in a folk kind of bluegrass style. We also have a few songs with Pride Month in mind coming up. But when we return, a few of the winners in the folk and roots vein from the recent East Coast Music Awards. Get to Lenny Gallant when Sunday Coffee House continues.
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0: somewhere, another hurricane on the coast. Her horoscope read this morning, be careful in what you post.
1: There's Lenny Gallant with some advice for the times, I suppose. The song is called Counting on Angels from his most recent album, Shelter from the Storm. Lenny Gallant picking up the folk release of the year for that album at the recent East Coast Music Awards, which were held back on May 20th to 24th in Sydney, Nova Scotia. And my gosh, Lenny Gallant, been on the music scene for at least 40 years now, a whole rack of albums and awards behind him. Certainly one of the best-known musicians on Canada's East Coast. Across the rest of the country, certainly pockets of familiarity, but not exactly a household name. But man, what a musician. Saw him years and years ago live. He will be making an appearance kind of in the area, coming up not too far down the calendar, at the Almont Celt Fest, which is taking place Friday, July 3rd. At Gemmell Park in Mississippi Mills, Ontario, which is not too far a drive from Ottawa. Here on Sunday Coffee House, another winner at the East Coast Music Awards was Cassie and Maggie, who hail from Nova Scotia. I should mention Lenny Gallant, by the way, because you don't know him from PEI. Cassie and Maggie from Nova Scotia, their album Gold Coast won them the Group of the Year Award at the ECMAs this year. From that album, this is called The Big Hewer. It's Cassie and Maggie.

LeBaron McNeil's from, I believe, their most recent studio album called On the Bright Side. That's Living the Dream. Here on Sunday Coffee House, LeBaron McNeil's at the East Coast Music Awards have picked up the Helen Creighton Lifetime Achievement Award. Certainly well-deserved for a musical act of family members that's been together since 1980. First album released back in 1986, 40 years ago. So are they doing a 40th anniversary tour? Well, they certainly are. That'll be starting out fairly soon, actually, June 19th out in B.C., a number of dates in British Columbia, then skipping over the country back to the East Coast for the remainder of the dates throughout the summer. So not hitting the central part of the country on this. However, they are planning a 40th anniversary national Christmas tour, and that's, I think, what they're probably best known for, are their amazing Christmas tours. And the dates are still coming together for that. I would imagine they're making a number of stops through Ontario for that, certainly hope. But well-deserved for the Barry McNeil's, the Lifetime Achievement Award of this year's East Coast Music Awards. There you go, a few of the winners in the folk and roots categories from Sunday Coffee House and the ECMAs this year. Let's get back to the new music bin once again. Young performer by the name of Maisie Owen right now. Her album called Dark on a Sunny Side. 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

0: New folk from Maisie Owen and My Youth Is All For You, taken from a new album called Dark on a Sunny Day. Maisie hails from Nashville and has been around the music scene and the art scene for just about all of her life, picking up her first instrument, the viola, at the age of 9. Says she is drawn to melancholy melodies and dark poetic imagery, which is certainly evidenced in her album, Dark on a Sunny Day, here on Sunday Coffee House. My name is Greg Schatzman. When we come back, we get a few songs on with Pride Month in mind. But before we get to that, it's our great cover-up, Rebecca Long taking on an Elton John classic from the early 70s, coming up when Sunday Coffee House continues.
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There we go. That is Rebecca Long and Honky Cat taking on the 1972 classic from Elton John on our great cover-up this time around. It's Rebecca Long. Well, it is the month of June. It is Pride Month, so to help finish off the show this time around, some songs that kind of relate to that in one way or another. We start off with some Anna Eggie. This is called Don't You Sleep.

Well, on email, sundaycoffeehouse@gmail.com, on Facebook as well. So they hear from you one way or another. Help play us out this time around with that theme in mind still. Morgan Matthew, this is the story of Sunny.

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1: Yes, you are listening to Kanu FM, the voice of the Haliburton Highlands. You're listening to Jazz at the 45th right now. My name is Sally House. I'm clearly not the jazz man. Tim is away, so I am here filling in for him on this lovely day. It turned out to be a lovely day. And I will be featuring some of the artists that will be playing at the Montreal Jazz Festival this year, and as well as some other artists, jazz artists. Before we get to all this great music, I am going to give you a weather update. We are currently at 22 degrees. We're supposed to go as high as 24 with a mix of sun and cloud, but it's looking pretty sunny out there right now. It's going down to 9 degrees, and it will be clear tonight. And Monday, June 8th, we're going to have a high of 26 degrees and sunny, going down to 11 in the evening and clear. Tuesday, June 9th looks like a bit of a mixed bag, a high of 29 degrees, but there is a 30% chance of showers. And in the evening, it's going to stay at 19 degrees with 60% chance of showers on Tuesday night. Tuesday night, of course, is radio bingo night. I hope you have your bingo sheet

because it's always lots of fun, and we have lots of great winners. And yes, so Tuesday is Radio Bingo. But as I said, I am going to be featuring some of the artists that will be playing at the Montreal. It's really a musical fest because they have rock and roll, they have country. It's not just jazz. I think originally it started out as jazz, but as Andy pointed out to me, a lot of these festivals, jazz so-called festivals, had rock and roll and all sorts of other artists. So Montreal is along the same line. It's in its 46th year, I think, the jazz festival. So I am going to start off the show. When I fill in for Tim, I like to start off the show with little Oscar Peterson, who is from Montreal. He was born in Montreal. He had a home in Montreal. He traveled the world, but Montreal was his home. So I'm going to play his song, Bags Groove. This is from the album Night Train, which had wide acclaim. It also had the Hymn to Freedom on that album as well, and it came out in 1963, but it is a timeless piece of music. So here is Oscar Peterson, Bags Groove.

0: Oh, yes.
1: That was Oscar Peterson with The Bag's Groove from the album Night Train that came out in 1963. And, of course, he lived in Montreal, and I am going to be featuring some of the artists that will be playing at the Montreal Jazz Fest this summer. And one other very famous Canadian who will be playing there is Diana Krall. She is not originally from Montreal, but she is from Nanaimo, BC, and she has had an amazing career. She started taking piano lessons when she was 4 years old. Yes, she's one of those people, and she's known for her contralto vocals. Can't sing, talk today. Certainly can't sing either. And she sold she has sold over 15 million albums worldwide, which is a lot of albums. And she, yes, continues to perform, and she will be in Montreal. So if you happen to be in Montreal and you like Diana Krall, you can stop by and see her. She's won 2 Grammy Awards and 8 Junos, and that's just some of the accolades that she reads. She's also got the Order of Canada. I am going to play her song, Between the Devil and the Deep, Diana Krall, who is also married to Elvis Costello, another great artist.

Diana Krall with Between the Devil and the Deep, and she will be performing at the Montreal Jazz Festival. The Jazz Festival takes place between June 25th and July 4th, so just go to their website and you'll be able to see the very long list of artists that will be performing in Montreal. And if you're headed that way, well, why not include the Jazz Festival as part of your trip? I've got a fun song up next, instrumental. It is Canadian group Jim Kelcher, Paul Hoffert trio, and they're going to play Vitamin B51. I think you'll recognize this tune. Oh, and Ludwig. That's a giveaway.

No, this is not Concert Hall here at Canoe FM. That was Jim and Paul play Glenn and Ludwig. They put out this album in 2018. It's a crossover jazz album that has jazz-infused arrangements of classical themes. Yes, Beethoven, and they also did some songs from Glenn Gould. It's a fun album, and it's kind of fun to play it, so I did. You are listening to Jazz at the 45th. I'm clearly not Tim. I am Sally. Thank you very much for tuning in. I hope you're enjoying the day, whatever it is you're doing. And I am playing some of the artists that will be at the Montreal Jazz Fest. I've got Stacey Kent. She will be there. And here she is with C'est Petit Rien. And then I'm going to follow that with a Canadian artist, Dwayne Andrews, with Belle Island.

0: gospel, blues, crooners, and R&B. 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
10: 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I do have an announcement. My pop choir and friends will be holding their annual concert on Friday, June 12th at 7:30 at the Northern Lights Performing Artist Pavilion. 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And for youth, it's $18. 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Just Google My Pop Choir Halliburton June Show, and the Eventbrite site will pop up, and then you can order your tickets. There are posters around with a QR code. I can't obviously do this over the radio, but you can QR code if you happen to come across a poster. It's My Pop Choir and Friends. It's going to be a great concert. The concert is directed by Jocelyn Regina, who is a wonderful local artist. And it's a really great evening of joyful music if you just want to take some time out and hear some singing. There's special guests, the Earworms, Laurel McCauley and Kate Hall, Lauren McGinnis, and the HSF Players will also be there, along with My Pop Choir and Friends. So check that out on Friday, this Friday, June 12th. And we hope that you can join us for that wonderful concert that's coming up on Friday. Lots of music happening here in the Halliburton Highlands, and that's just one of those events. Excuse me. I think I have a frog in my throat. Hopefully it goes away. Dominique Ville-Aimé, I've played her music before. She is a Montreal jazz artist. She's put out her solo album, Nameless, a couple years ago. She's got 2 albums out. Nameless was her first one, and My World is the Sun is her second one, which was recently released, I believe, last year. And she will be performing at the Montreal Music Festival, which is, of course, June 25th, July 4th, and I have never seen her perform live, but she's got an amazing voice, so if you have the opportunity to see her live, I'm sure it's going to be a great show. I'm going to play her song, Birds, from the album Nameless.

And that was Liz Wright with I'm Confessing. She's a jazz and gospel singer from the United States. She grew up in Georgia. Beautiful voice. She's put out quite a few albums. That was from Dreaming Wide Awake. If you like her, follow that up. I've got instrumental up next. I've got I Feel Fine. This is Sidewinder with John Pizzarelli.

John Pizzarelli with I Feel Fine, / Sidewinder from his album Double Exposure. That's been around for a couple of years. I've got Jocelyn Gould up next. She is a Canadian jazz guitarist. Her first album came out in 2021. And it was called Elegant Traveler. And she won a Juno Award for that album for Jazz Album of the Year. She's put out several other albums since then. And I am going to play her song Early Bird from her most recent album, Portrait of Right Now, which came out in 2024. Here she is, Jocelyn Gould with Early Bird.

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5: What a great event. Check it out. It happens every year, and it's fun, and you get to meet all these authors. And yeah, well worth the trip to go to Minden for Bookapalooza. I've got Molly Johnson up next, a song from her. She grew up in Toronto, but she's one of these people who started acting at a very young age, and she actually was with the National Ballet as well as the Banff School of Fine Arts. And she's a jazz singer now, but she was the vocal lead for two rock bands, Alta Moda in the 80s and the Infidels in the 1990s. So she's had a great career, all sorts of things that she's done, acting, dancing, singing for rock groups. And but now I think she generally sings R&B and jazz. And she also has the Order of Canada, among other things. I'm going to play her song, Inner City Blues, from the album Meaning to Tell Ya, which came out in 2018. Molly Johnson, and she will be performing at the Montreal Jazz Festival.

Molly Johnson, Inner City Blues from Meaning to Talk to Ya. It is 3:54. I'm going to play a little Pink Martini, because who doesn't like a little Pink Martini? Hey, Eugene. And then local artist Shannon Butchart with Michael K. Sammer with the last word. And that'll take us to 4 o'clock.

0: This is Jamie McGowan. You're listening to Canoe FM 100.9 in Haliburton and 97.1 in Minden, the voice of Haliburton County. I wonder where you are.
1: Thank you, Jamie. Another one of our wonderful local artists. And welcome to the second hour at Jazz at the 45th. My name is Sally Housen. I'll be here for the next 45 minutes or so playing some jazz. I did feature some of the artists that will be playing at the Montreal Jazz Festival in the first hour. I have a few more, I think, that I can play. Quick look at the weather. It is 23 degrees out. We had a projected high of 24. We are going down to 10 degrees and clear tonight and Monday, June 8th. We're going to have a high of 25 degrees. It's going to be sunny. And it's going down to 10 and clear on Monday night and Tuesday, June 9th, we're going to have a high of 29 degrees, 30% chance of showers during the day, and it's going down to 19 with the possibility of more rain, 60% chance of showers on Tuesday night. Looks like there might be some rain in the forecast for Wednesday and Thursday as well. It has been very dry, so I know we had quite a bit of rain the other day, but I know it's dry because our basement didn't leak.

So all that water was absorbed into the earth, which is good because that replenishes all your water wells. So yes, it was a pretty wet, miserable day yesterday, but we did need some rain. We'll have some sun happening tomorrow and Tuesday, and then, yes, some more rain. But that's the way it goes. I am going to start the second hour because I usually do this when I fill in for Tim with another Oscar Peterson song. And I'm going to play Night Train from the album Night Train. Here he is, Oscar Peterson from Montreal.

Oh, yes, Oscar Peterson with his Night Train. I've got a whole bunch of music, but I am going to play another Dominique Fil-Aimé song. I played her the first hour. This is from her second album, My World is the Sun, and I'm going to play the song River. She is going to be playing at the Montreal Jazz Fest. She's got an amazing voice, and she's been up for several awards. I believe she did get a Juno, but don't quote me on that. Here she is, The River.

Dominique Fil-Aimé with her song "The River." She will be performing at the Montreal Music Festival, and amazing voice, amazing range. And the next artist I'm going to play is not performing at the Montreal Jazz Festival this year, but she is from Montreal, and she is a jazz pop singer. You will know her. She sang for the CTV Olympic broadcast, I believe. Yes, I'm talking about Nikki Yanofsky. And she started singing at a very young age, and I believe she is the youngest person to perform at the Montreal Jazz Festival. I believe she performed when she was 12 years old, and she came from a musical family, and she has put out several albums, some of them pop, some of them more jazz. I am going to play her tune, West Coast Blues. Here she is, Nikki, and it's from the album Nikki by Starlight.

Nikki Yanofsky with West Coast Blues, and I've got Barbara Lika up next, and she has an amazing voice. She's performed here in the Haliburton Highlands. I believe she was here a couple of years ago. The Haliburton County Folk Society brought her to town, and she is started off more jazz, but she's sort of slipped into the pop jazz mode. But I'm going to play her cover of Billy Joel's Vienna. Here she is, Barbara Lika.

That was Bria Skoenberg. She is from Chilliwack, BC. She's an amazing trumpeter, vocalist, and that was Cocktails from Two from her album With a Twist. I'm going to play another cover tune, and this is the Korean jazz artist Yoon Son Na, N-A-H. She did a cover of Lou Reed's Teach the Gifted Children, and here she is with that song.

Yun Sun with her version of Blue Ridge Teach the Gifted Children. A pretty good version, I would say. I'm going to play an instrumental. This is a Danish group, Snorre Kirk. And I don't know how to speak Danish, but that's S-N-O-R-R-E, Kirk. And this is from his album, Top Dog, Working the Night Shift. This is for all those people who have to work the night shift.

Working the night shift. It is time for me to go. My shift is over. It is 4:33 and I have to make room for the big band. Oops, someone's sneaking in here. That would be Kyle Eastwood. We're not going to play Kyle Eastwood. Maybe next time. Just want to remind you of My Pop Choir and Friends. They have an evening of joyful music, and the concert's going to be directed by Jocelyn Regina, a fantastic local artist. That is this Friday, June 12th at 7:30 at the Northern Lights Pavilion, which is the high school. And please come and join us. We're going to be singing Loud and Strong. And you can get tickets at Eventbrite. Just Google My Pop Choir Halliburton June Show and it'll pop up. Or go to Eventbrite and it's My Pop Choir Halliburton. There are posters around with QR codes. If you come across one of those, you can scan the QR code. But please join us, My Pop Choir, lots of fun. And we have some special guests, the Earworms, Laurel McCauley and Kate Hall, and Lauren McGinnis and the HSF Players. So it'll be a great evening next on this coming Friday. So check that out. We hope to see you there. Yes, it's 4:33, time for me to go. You've been listening to Jazz at the 45th. My name is Sally Housen, filling in for Tim. Always my pleasure to do that when he's out of town. And yes, stay tuned. Big Band is heading your way with Penny. I'm going to leave you with a young artist from Vancouver, BC, Imogen Moon with Nicholson Dam, and then I'm going to leave you also with a little Nora Jones. You turn me on. Oh, I'm going to have Dave Brubeck as well, and a few other things to get you to 5 o'clock with the big band. Enjoy your evening, and yes, don't touch that dial. Lots of great music coming your way here on Canoe FM.

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Good evening, listeners locally and around the world, and welcome to Canoe FM's Sunday Night Big Band, coming to you live from the Highlands in Halliburton, Ontario, Canada. I'm Penny, your host. That's Artie Shaw in the background. I could write a book. We all could about this great weekend. It has been wonderful. Here on Mountain Street, the temperature is 24 degrees. This evening, it will go down to 10. Tomorrow, sunny skies with a high of 25. In the evening, clear, a low of 10. And on Tuesday, a chance of showers with a high of 29. And a little bit more of the same in the evening on Tuesday with a low of 19.

Hey, everybody! Big Dave's in town. 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

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And before that, we heard Jim Jones' Swing Shift Big Band. We are going to let the good times roll. And Miss Dinah's favorite fan, Wayne, has a birthday today, and Kit treated him to a homemade lemon meringue pie. Happy birthday, Wayne. We're going to be playing your gal, Miss Dinah, and we're going to follow that with the Duke Ellington Orchestra and the Spitfire Band. Enjoy.

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I'm so ashamed of it, but must admit the sleepless nights I've had about the boy. 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

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This odd diversity of misery and joy. I'm feeling quite insane.

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think my pal Rich Anton might have enjoyed that St. Louis Blues by the Spitfire Band and listened to his amazing show on Tuesdays following Bingo. More great music coming up here on Sunday Night Big Band. We've got Mr. Tony Bennett, that's going out to the Griswold Gang. And if they have company, also to you. Here we go.

0: The Cigarette That Satisfies presents America's number one dance band with America's number one swing trio, Glenn Miller and the Andrew Sisters, Tuesday, Wednesday, and Thursday, three times every week. And now, here's Glenn Miller.
1: 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Tonight, beside Harry from the Andrew Sisters, you'll hear vocals by Ray, Marion and Tex, and even a word or two from the band.
2: When the United States entered the war in 1941, swing music meant war too. Jazz music provided comfort for families at home and soldiers abroad. Many musicians were drafted into the military and took their music with them. Some of them led military jazz bands that traveled the world to boost morale for the troops. This is the Glenn Miller Orchestra. The Spirit is Willing, going out to Jim and Marilyn.

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7: From the Malcolm McLean Radio Hall, it's Vinyl Cafe, and we'll be playing music which would have aired during 1944. And in 1944, Miller got permission to form a 50-piece band, the Army Air Force Band, and go to England to perform for the troops. They gave at least 800 performances. And I want to know if everybody knows what D-Day is. That was the name given on June 6, 1944, with the invasion of the beaches at Normandy in northern France by troops from the United States. And we are going to be playing music from that time, and I'm going to start off with Joe Stafford. We've got Judy Garland. We've got Bing Crosby, the Andrews Sisters. Anik, we've got Louis Armstrong, Louis Armstrong and his Tyranny Five. And we've got Harry James. Here we go. Enjoy.

0: I'm Lisa from The Highlander.
1: And I'm Adam, also from The Highlander. You know, it's been 3 years since Meta blocked Canadian news from its platforms. And since then, you haven't been able to get local reporting on Facebook or Instagram.
0: Adam, Mike, and I, we're all trained journalists who do our best to report stories fairly and accurately. That means you can trust what you read in the paper. But for up-to-the-minute local news and information, you've had to rely on social media. Indeed, we've seen some distressing cases of outright misinformation posted as news, and that's bad for our community.
1: So that's why we at The Highlander have done something to fix that. We've created our own app. You can get it at thehighlander.app, and you can install it right directly on your phone. We'll be posting there when anything happens, like if the school buses are canceled, the highway is blocked, or if there's an interesting event happening on the weekend. There will also be posts from other organizations within Haliburton County, just like on Facebook.
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5: On June 5, 1944, President Franklin D. Roosevelt announced that Rome had fallen to Allied forces, the first Axis capital to be liberated. He emphasized that troops from many nations fought together: Americans, Britons, Canadians, New Zealanders, French, Moroccans, South Africans, Poles, Indians, and Italians who had turned against fascism. Their victory revealed the harsh reality of fascist rule in Italy, starvation, disease, and a collapsing society.
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8: We blew

We have listeners letting us know Bob on June 6, 1944 was just 1 week old, and the Griswold gang let everyone know that D-Day was Operation Overload, involving troops from Canada, Britain, France, and the United States opening up the Western Front, and they want to make sure that we don't forget to include Vera Lynn, and we certainly will. Thank you for that. Roosevelt cautioned that the war was far from over. Harder battles lay ahead before the Allies could reach Germany. What Americans didn't know was that, as he spoke, Allied paratroopers were already landing in France on the beaches of Normandy, and the largest amphibious invasion in history was underway.

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1: General Dwight D. Eisenhower's order to the troops called the mission the Great Crusade, urging them forward with the hopes of freedom, loving people everywhere. Though publicly confident, he privately drafted a message accepting full responsibility if the invasion failed.

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2: 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I feel lucky, yeah.
3: Oh, yeah. And mark this down. Triple Bingo is June 23rd. The game won $100 winners. Christopher from Brady Lake and Laurel from Eagle Lake. We had the game two $200 winner, Peter from Rush Lake. In the game three, $600 winner was Christopher, who also won in game one, $650, also from Brady Lake. Yes. And tickets were purchased at the Value Mart in Minden, West Guilford Shopping Center. 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At dawn on June 6, 1944, five Allied divisions stormed the beaches of Normandy, nearly 7,000 ships carrying 133,000 troops to the shores codenamed Utah, Omaha, Gold, Juneau, and Sword. More than 10,300 Allied soldiers were killed, wounded, or missing that day, but the Allies secured a foothold in France.

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2: 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But we never listen on Google because the Russians already know too much about us.
3: Such fun volunteers. Thanks, Bob and Arlene, for that. Miss Vera Lynn was popular with the servicemen. She was a down-to-earth gal reminding servicemen of the ones they left behind. In her own words, she points out, "I was somebody they could associate with. I was an ordinary girl."

Well, greetings once again, friends. Here's another in the series of programs, Canada Calling, with music provided today by the Streamliners, the Royal Canadian Air Force Band, conducted by Bill Carter. Vocals this morning by George Lane. And to get the show underway, it's a lament. Everybody knows you left me. It's the talk of the town.

That was St. Thomas's favorite son, ZRCAF Streamliners, and we thank Andy Sparling for sharing the music with us. And when he handed it off to us a couple of years ago, it was the first time the songs had been heard in 80 years. Band leader Glenn Miller had saluted them from the balcony of London's Queensbury All Services Club, describing them as the best band in Europe, next to mine. And as the Streamliners headed to Europe for their first tour of the war zone, Miller, who had left on a flight to France to organize a tour for his own superstar-filled band, went down in still unexplained circumstances in the English Channel. His body and plane were never recovered. So this evening, if you're just joining us, my name is Penny. This is Sunday Night Big Band, and we are acknowledging D-Day, and we are playing mostly songs that you would have heard in 1944, and we hope that you're enjoying the show. And we dedicate the songs this evening to our veterans and their families, and we thank you for your service. We have got more great music coming up. Let's see who we have here. It looks like we may have Jimmy Dorsey, Lawrence Welk, and Helen Forrest. Here we go. Enjoy.

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That's right, Bingo Kitty Marv. It's time for Then and Now. For Then and Now. Oh, and if you're just joining 100.9 Canoe FM or canoefm.com, my name is Penny. We take a tune that has stood the test of time and we play two versions. That's right, two different versions. It could be Glenn Miller's 1939 version of In the Mood. Jim John's Swing Shift Big Band from the 2011 album Alive and Swingin'. What song have we chosen for tonight, Bingo Kitty Marv? Let's find out. All right, Bingo Kitty Marv, you chose a great one tonight. And it's a song with the music by Duke Ellington and lyrics by Bob Russell. It originated as a 1940 instrumental Concerto for Cootie that was designed to highlight the playing of Ellington's lead trumpeter, Cootie Williams. Russell's words were added later. In 1944, Ellington's recording of the song was number one hit on the Harlem Hit Parade chart for 8 non-consecutive weeks and number 6 on the pop chart. And other recordings to reach the Billboard charts in 1944 were by Woody Herman and Stan Kenton. So other versions in 1944, Nat King Cole, Billie Holiday, Lena Horne, and then many others. And Wayne, you'll be happy to hear that Miss Dinah had one from 1962. So we're going to play Duke Ellington Orchestra, Do Nothing Till You Hear From Me. And then we're going to do the Commodore's Orchestra live at the Sterling Festival Theater in Belleville. And at the time, that featured Andy Sperling. Enjoy.

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1: Happy birthday to you. Happy birthday to you.
2: Happy birthday. Just a reminder, we are selling 50-50 tickets for the Halliburton County Fair fundraiser. They're three for $5, and they must be paid by cash. The draw will be held Saturday, June 13th at 5 o'clock, so Sally to the Second Power will be in tomorrow morning, so come on in to get your bingo sheets and purchase these tickets if you like. And I always remind our big band listeners to join us tomorrow at 6 o'clock for Locally Sourced. It's such a fun show. We feature all genres of fantastic local musicians. We've got a big lineup, and some guests include musicians Jocelyn Regina, who's got a gig coming up on Friday that Sally One was talking about on the jazz show. We've got John Ordaway, which is my friend Bill from Glamour Lake. He's heard him before. And Bill Candy will be here, and Georgia Rose. And we like to remind everybody to sing loud and proud because they can, and it doesn't matter how well you sing. You just have to enjoy doing what you're doing. I don't know what my song is going to be yet. It'll be a surprise, and the local selection will be something of Bill Candy's choice. It's so much fun, so please join us. So this next song features our own local jazz musician, Nick Russell, super nice guy. And this was an album that he was involved with too, with the Ted Blackburn Big Band Project. Enjoy.

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1: Thanks so much, Lee, for that. And if you're just joining us, my name is Penny. This is Sunday Night Big Band. I'm having so much fun, and I thank you for being here. We are mostly playing musicians that you would have heard in 1944 as we talk about D-Day. I did want to let you know that Fleming's Halliburton School of Art and Design, they're looking for donations for their fiber arts program. They would like you to bring your textile donations in a bag to their front office. No small scraps, please. They're looking for pieces to be bigger than the size of your hand. And the campus is located at 297 College Drive in Halliburton. And they thank you very much. Between 1941 and 1991, Bob Hope made 57 tours for the United Service Organization, the USO, entertaining active U.S. military around the world. In 1997, the U.S. Congress passed a bill making Hope an honorary veteran of the U.S. Armed Forces. Here's Bob Hope and Shirley Ross with Thanks for the Memory. Bob was already a comedy star when he recorded this all-time standard, so enjoy.

0: little things of jade, and traffic jams and anagrams and bills we never paid.
1: How lovely it was. We who could laugh over big things were parted by only a slight thing.
0: I wonder if we did the right thing. Oh, well, that's life, I guess.
2: I love your dress.
0: Do you?
2: It's pretty.
0: Thanks for the memory of faults that you forgave, rainbows on a wave,
1: and stockings in the basin when a fellow needs a shave.
2: Thank you so much.

0: Say, by the way, whatever became of those pajamas?
1: Huh? We said goodbye with a highball.
0: Then I got as high as a steeple.
1: Did you?
0: But we were intelligent people.

0: thank you so much.
1: Hi, it's Wendell Ferguson. You're listening to Canoe FM 100.9, Penny's show, everybody's show. It's a great station. Keep listening. I'm speaking from my diaphragm.
2: That Wendell Ferguson is an amazing musician and quite the character. We enjoy it when he comes in live. Okay, so the paw techs are coming in. The animals want some songs. So, since we're playing songs from 1944 around, that's what's happening, guys. So, for our Candleline 9 listeners, we've got Summer, Lulu, and, of course, Mr. Ed Dog, Tara, and our feline listeners, Boog Powell, Bingo Kitty Marv, Nick, Bella, and Mimi. So we are going to be playing Benny Goodman Orchestra House Hop, because I know that all the animals do like to hop around. Joe Stafford and the Pied Pipers, Merzy Dotes. And it was a song when I came to Canada I never heard of until my dear sweet mother-in-law sang it to our daughter. She sang it as a little nursery rhyme. So I did have the enjoyment of learning that song, and she sang it to all three of our children, which was so sweet. And just a reminder, do not change that dial, because the concertmaster will be in here at 7 o'clock with a detailed weather forecast. It hasn't changed, so there's no point in talking about it. So after the animals' songs, we are going to be playing Harry James Ultra. I'm going to send that out to Philip, because he's listening in and having a good time. Thank you so much. Following that, we've got the Benny Goodman Orchestra, Guy Lombardo and his Royal Canadians, We'll Meet Again, Mel Torme, The Party's Over, and what else do we have? Let's see. We've got Once Upon a Time going out to my very special friend, and it's also going out to my other special friend, Eleanor Cooper. Stay safe and be joyful, everyone, and be kind.

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2: Bingo!

at home, young men were enlisting for the fight. Three of them were training as aircraft maintenance personnel at the RCAF Technical Training School in St. Thomas, Ontario. The three had all played music professionally before the war, and they began jamming in their spare time at St. Thomas. They were trumpeter Billy Carter of Goderich and saxophonists Jack Perdue and Phil Sparling, my dad, from Clinton, Ontario. And they were crazy about swing music, just like everyone else in North America. Dad was a year or two younger than the others. He had just turned 19.

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Good evening, I'm Bill Glidden, host of The Concert Hall, a program of classical music heard every Sunday at this time. It's 7 o'clock, and I'll begin with the weather for Haliburton County. And this is a kind of weather report that we love to give. Tonight, it will be clear, wind north 20 kilometers an hour, becoming southeast 20 late this evening, and a low of 10. Tomorrow, sunny, with a wind southeast 20 kilometers an hour, becoming light late in the morning. A high tomorrow of 25 with a humidex of 26, a UV index of 9 or very high. Tomorrow night it'll be clear, again a low of 10. On Tuesday, a mix of sun and cloud with a 30% chance of showers, a high of 29. And at night, a 60% chance of showers with a low of 19. And the showers continue on Wednesday with a 40% chance through the day, 30% chance in the evening. On Wednesday, the high will be 26 and the low at night will be 18. On this evening's program, you'll hear a nice variety of music from the classics, featuring a Mozart violin concerto, Finlandia by Sibelius, a Strauss waltz, Ravel's Rhapsody Espanol, and music by Chopin, Cantaloube, and Grieg. But we'll begin with an overture by Arthur Sullivan to a comic opera that includes these words. Here's a howdy-do. Here's a pretty mess. Here's a pretty state of things. Well, it sounds pretty bad. And when William Gilbert wrote those lyrics sometime in the last half of the year 1884, he may well have been describing the disastrous state of his and Sullivan's working relationship a few months earlier. After a brilliantly successful collaboration on 7 comic operas that had enriched both men and their producer, Doyle Carte, as well as the English musical stage, Gilbert and Sullivan were threatening to call it quits. Fortunately for the musical world, the ever-patient and diplomatic Doyle Carte persuaded them to collaborate once more. And it was fate that gave Gilbert the inspiration for the libretto of the greatest of all their operas. He was pacing the floor of his study trying to figure out a story plot when there was a loud crash. An enormous Japanese executioner's sword had fallen from the wall where it had been hanging. Gilbert had bought it as an exotic decoration at the Great Japan Exhibition, which had recently opened in London. The Japanese idea found favor with Sullivan, and the most popular of the G&S operas, The Mikado, or The Town of Titipu, was created.

We began the concert hall program this evening with the London Philharmonic Orchestra and the overture to Gilbert and Sullivan's Mikado, bringing back great memories of our Halliburton High School Glee Club production in the early 1970s. Next, we have music very much in the same style, the Vienna Philharmonic Orchestra with one of my favorite Strauss waltzes. Here is Voices of Spring.

Johann Strauss Jr. wrote that lovely waltz called Voices of Spring. To take us to the bottom of the hour, we'll hear two pieces composed by the poet of the piano, Frédéric Chopin, and performed by a Halliburton poet of the piano, Frederick Shuttleworth. Chopin was only 39 when he died, and on his deathbed he begged his friends to destroy several compositions that he considered unworthy. Fortunately for us, his request was not carried out. We'll hear one of those pieces, the famous Fantasy Impromptu, Opus 66, which includes a beautiful melody that became the basis for the popular song I'm Always Chasing Rainbows. But before that, we'll hear one of Chopin's lovely nocturnes. Both pieces are performed by pianist Fred Shuttleworth.

0: We heard two wonderful piano pieces by Chopin, played beautifully by Halliburton's own Frederick Shuttleworth. 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
0: Back at the concert hall, where on the stage here, we are welcoming the internationally renowned violinist Pinchas Zukerman, accompanied by the St. Paul Chamber Orchestra in a complete performance of Mozart's Violin Concerto No. 3. The violin was always Mozart's favorite instrument, and by the age of 4, under Papa's supervision, he was giving concerts in public with his little pint-sized violin, and astonishing his adoring audiences, which included royalty like Marie Antoinette, the future unfortunate Queen of France, who took him on her knee and showered him with gold coins, to which the little guy replied, "I'm going to marry you someday." So, even at that young age, he was certainly starting to use his head. Sadly, it didn't work out well for either one of them. Mozart never became wealthy. And Marie Antoinette, well, she got married to Louis XVI and completely lost her head. Poor

0: And that was Mozart's Violin Concerto No. 3, performed by Pinchas Zukerman with the St. Paul Chamber Orchestra. And speaking of very smart people and their IQs, did you know that geniuses like Copernicus and Charles Darwin, of course, had very high IQs, usually around 140? 100 is considered normal. Mozart's IQ was, are you ready? 165.
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0: Yes, Judy Nyman does host this program of beautiful music every Thursday evening here on Canoe FM, and I often listen to it, and it's very beautiful. 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

0: Wednesday, we'll have a mix of sun and cloud with a very slight chance, 30% of showers through the day with a high of 29, and that will change to 60% chance of showers on Tuesday night with a low of 19. On Wednesday, we'll have a 40% chance of showers through the day with a high of 26 and a 30% chance of showers on Wednesday night with a low of 18.
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0: Welcome to the second hour of the concert hall, and perhaps the most popular composition by the Finnish composer Jan Sibelius. Composed in 1899 and revised in 1900, Finlandia was a thinly veiled protest piece, later referred to as a hymn of victory, which helped to stir Finnish patriotism and actually end Russian domination of Finland. In Russian-dominated cities and towns, public performances of this piece were banned, but still often performed, unrehearsed, and under other titles. With conductor Colin Davis, we'll hear the London Symphony Orchestra with Finlandia by Jan Sibelius.